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10: Okay, we'll talk about farting. Okay, we all celebrate. We stand up and applaud this relationship between Gandhi and her boyfriend, Brandon. We love Brandon. And, I'll tell you why we love Brandon is because we love Gandhi and the happiness that we know Brandon's bringing into her life.
11: Yes.
10: Okay? We all see that, right?
11: Yep. Thank you. Mm-hmm.
10: But she's at the end of her rope with his gas. What happened?
11: Okay, we got into a little bit of a tiff yesterday about farting and how that plays into a relationship. Because in my opinion, if you are genuinely attracted to someone and you think about seeing that person naked and doing things to their body, you don't want them farting all the time, right? So I never do that in front of people. I find it creepy and gross and I just don't like it. He has no problem. And we're in the middle of a freaking pharmacy yesterday and he ripped ass in the dishes aisle and then was like, why'd you walk away? Well, I don't want to stand in the middle of that while it's going on. And he thinks that I am crazy for it.
10: Right.
11: And I can't stand it. I don't like it.
10: See, what happens with farters is this. Either it seeps out accidentally and they're like, oh, pardon me. Pardon me, Philip. And then there are people like Froggy who, it's a sport, and he puts his hand in the air and pulls it down. Like,
12: last night we were at dinner and we were
10: it was a picnic. In a restaurant, people eating dinner.
11: No.
12: Picnic style table, like picnic, but there was plastic seats, so it kind of, realize it was going to rumble off the plastic the way it did. and Lisa got a little bit upset in the restaurant.
13: Yeah, because it's in public. Yeah. I mean, in private in the house is one thing, but in public, like, don't rip it in
11: public. I would just picture sharticles on my food. Like, no.
12: Farts
11: no.
12: don't How have dare couth. You. Farts don't know location. They don't care. they got to go when they got to go.
10: Well, look, I love the texts that are coming in. Holding in fart is unhealthy. A lot of things you do are unhealthy.
13: Yeah.
10: Do those.
11: Right. And I'm not telling you to hold it in. Like, I know that that has to happen and that people need to do what they have to do. But you could walk away a couple feet. You don't have to, like, make a production of it so I can hear your cheeks clapping in the aisle at the Walgreens. I don't need to hear that.
13: He's just so comfortable with you now. He feels he can be himself. That's what it is.
11: Well, that's his argument.
10: Okay, farting now. What's next? Don't answer that.
13: Oh, exactly.
10: Like, how more comfortable can you be? Oh, I'm just going to totally evacuate all over the floor because I'm totally fine with you. I love you.
13: Let's hope.
10: I just want you to know how much I love you by just ripping my guts out on the floor.
13: Oh my God.
11: Exactly.
13: Please don't.
11: I love that you're comfortable. I don't know that I want you to be that comfortable. Maybe we could have a little bit of discomfort. Just
10: that's what it is. That's what it is. You want him to at least try.
11: Right.
12: Have you ever had a Dutch oven?
11: I genuinely
12: oven,
11: like. What'd you say?
12: Ever had a Dutch oven before?
10: Oh, that's gross.
11: I think that that's cause for a breakup. I would pack my things.
13: Doesn't Alex do that to you all the time, Elvis?
10: He did that one time.
13: Oh,
10: and
13: that
10: was the last, and I'm not going to tell you why, but that was the last time. Line 24 is Michelle. Hey, Michelle, how long have you and your boyfriend been together, Michelle?
14: 5 months, yeah.
10: So, what happened yesterday with you and your boyfriend that changed everything?
14: Well, yeah, he let one rip. That's for sure.
10: Right.
13: Where was it?
14: Well, we went and got Japanese food, you know, when they do the hibachi in front of you, and he let me know that ginger dressing kind of might upset his stomach, and I was like, okay, and it must have.
13: Well, at least he was honest from the beginning.
11: Yeah, he
12: was. It does that to me, too.
10: but where were you? Were you still at were you sitting at the thing?
14: Actually, we were on our way home last night from dinner, and we saw a loose dog. So we chased this dog for about 45 minutes to find its owner. I finally let the door open in the car, ran right in, and we were outside with the dog trying to find its owner. So that's what we were doing, and all of a sudden he let one rip. I guess he ran a lot, and it must have pushed it out.
11: All the activity.
10: I love how you're chasing a loose dog, and your boyfriend is what they call a loose dog.
14: Right.
10: I know, but he didn't do it like, okay, here it comes. Ah, ha, ha. It wasn't like...
14: No.
10: No, it was this.
14: It was so nonchalant. I was like, was that the dog or was that you? And he was like, oops. Also, just wanted to let you guys know that I absolutely love you, and I've got chills that I even got through. So, hello, ladies.
10: Hello, lady. I love that you got chills getting through. Now you're really going to get chills when you remember how you got through to talk about your boyfriend farting while chasing a dog after eating Japanese food.
14: I don't even want to tell him. I'm embarrassed to let him know that okay.
10: It's our secret. Now, okay, but question before we let you go, Michelle, is this something you want him to do more of, or should he just keep it in check?
14: You know, I think like maybe once a week, you know.
10: Okay.
14: Just keep it to a limit.
10: Once a week. We have a once a week limit. All
14: right, Gandhi? I think Gandhi agrees with me.
11: Yeah, I mean, I could get away with once a week. Or even just as much as you want to do it, just walk away from me. Don't make a production of it and look me dead in the eye while you do it.
10: Like, you didn't tell us that part. That's kind of funny. All right, Michelle, thank you very much. And have a great day. And thanks for listening to us every day.
14: Thank you. It was great listening to you.
10: Well, thank you. Have a safe day. Yeah, Froggy.
12: Like, Lisa gets upset when I do it, and what I don't understand is when she does it, it's an accident, right? But it's the same outcome. Why is it that if it's an accident and it's her, it's just air? But when I do it, it's why do you have to do
13: because
12: that? It's disgusting. It's the same outcome.
13: But it's the same thing in my house. When I do it, it's an accident. But when you do it, like, not so much Sheldon, because maybe it's British. I don't know. He doesn't do it as much.
11: Thank God.
13: But Froggy, you make a production out of it. It's like, hey, here it comes, everybody. Get ready for my big fight. Here it comes.
10: It is
12: actually a production. I stand on the couch and do it sometimes.
10: You stand on the stage and fart in your living room. And, you know, and then when you do it, you kind of give it a grade. Oh, that was a tenor.
13: Right.
12: Yeah. And Lisa's like, why can't you go to the bathroom to do it? Who runs across their house to fart? Like, I should be able to do it wherever I am.
10: Moving on, line 23 is Lauren. Now, Lauren, on the other hand, Lauren, you've been with your husband for 10 years, correct?
4: Yes, 10 years.
10: And?
4: Good morning, everyone.
10: And good morning.
4: Good morning. And I've never heard him fart or smelt a fart from my husband.
13: Whoa! Is he British? He might be British my husband.
4: It's absolutely the strangest thing. It's like a running joke with our family. His friends always play it, like, ask me, they're like, have you ever heard him? I'm like, absolutely not. And they have never heard him fart. He thinks it's, like, disgusting and never does it. And it's the oddest thing. I've never heard him do it.
10: There you go. Now, is he a bit fastidious in other parts of his life as well? I mean, is he, like, a private person?
4: I guess you could say he's, like, very OCD. He's constantly cleaning his hands and everything. But it's the oddest thing. I can't believe I've never heard him fart.
12: That was weird.
10: But I don't hear you complaining about it. It's not a bad thing, is it?
4: No, but when I do it, he's like, you need to go in time out. I'm like, what?
10: Oh, wow.
4: he jokes with me. He's like, you're not supposed to do that. You're supposed to be like the lady in the house. And I'm like, I guess you are, because I've never heard you fart. So.
10: Well, I don't know if gastric disturbances have gender, but I get it. All right. Well, Lauren, best of luck to you. And it sounds like it's a good problem to have, a husband that just doesn't fart out loud.
4: I guess so.
10: All right. Well, thank you, Lauren. Finally, we have to talk to Carrie, and then we got to move on because this sounds like an interesting story. Hello, Carrie.
9: Hi.
10: Hello. Welcome to the show. Are you really ready to tell this story on the radio?
9: It's really kind of embarrassing, but yeah.
10: Go ahead.
9: We were at a restaurant in Meredith, New Hampshire, and my dad actually started this, and he ended up ricocheting and farting right off the wall and cleared out the entire restaurant. My daughter just continued it, and they were having the contest right back and forth.
10: So wait,
9: right in front of
10: your father and your daughter were a farting contest and cleared out the restaurant?
12: Oh, now that's a tight-knit family.
13: Oh!
11: Charcoal everywhere on that food.
10: Is
11: no.
10: Nasty.
13: How bad was it that you cleared a whole restaurant? Wow. Talent.
10: That's too much. I love how you described it. He's ricocheting off a wall. My God.
9: It's so loud.
10: All right. And your daughter becomes a part of it. I don't know. What a family. All right. Well, Carrie, I think we're going to end it on that call, but thank you for listening to us.
9: I
15: 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You know, it's so great to talk to you guys.
10: 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And this was a very unusual story. I'm glad it got you through. Best of luck with that family of yours.
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0: Have you?
1: Yes.
2: Yeah. You've seen a cow, like you've been in the same vicinity as a cow.
1: Yeah.
2: Mm-hmm. Right. Scary, can you stop eating for just a moment? Just
1: oh, it sounds delicious, Scary.
2: Yeah, we're listening to you chomping away a second ago.
1: Oh, my gosh.
2: So, Travel and Leisure, one of my favorite magazines, they did a survey of Americans between 11 and 24 years old. 54% say they've never seen a cow in real life.
1: Wow.
2: Did you know that?
1: 50%?
2: 50%. There's 100 million cows in this country of ours. You would think that you'd bump into one eventually, right?
3: Yeah, for sure.
1: Yeah.
2: According to this survey, that means the majority of the generation between 11 and 24 has never seen a cow in person.
1: Wow.
4: Whoa.
2: In that same group of people between 11 and 24 years old, 43% have never gone camping or even hiking. That's a large
1: depressing
2: amount.
1: Yeah.
2: 27% have never seen the sunrise.
1: Wow. That's one of the prettiest things in the world.
4: Yeah.
2: 19% of them have never cooked a meal from scratch.
1: I'm part of that.
2: 15% have never left the state where they were born. Wow. And 13% have never sent something in the mail.
1: What?
4: Wow.
2: Well, I kind of understand that.
1: Yeah.
2: But never seen a cow in front. I remember the first time I took Scary and Danielle and some other morning show people to Iowa for the Iowa State Fair.
1: Yeah, it was so cool.
2: And so I took them out to the livestock pavilion.
1: Yeah.
2: And Scary looked like he was looking at aliens who just landed from another planet. Scary had never seen anything like that.
1: Yeah.
5: I had never seen a pig. I had never
3: seen...
5: Well,
3: we were fascinated with the pig's testicles as well.
2: We're all in huge... They're massive testicles. Massive.
5: Yeah.
2: Anyway, go ahead.
5: But no, I'm just saying, like, I've never been between bales of hay like that inside of one of those...
2: Barns?
5: That was a barn, right. And I had seen a cow just once before on a class trip years before. But other than that, I didn't see any of that livestock ever. I don't think I've ever even been around a horse before that.
1: Really?
5: You know? And those animals that are the ones that like peck at you with the long necks. They're like this.
2: Those are ostriches?
1: An ostrich?
5: Was it an ostrich or was it an
2: emu? No, they
5: didn't
2: have ostriches.
5: Whatever.
2: I don't know what you saw. That's the good thing about the Iowa State Fair.
5: It was vicious.
1: They're everything.
4: It was vicious.
2: They had lots of livestock.
5: They wanted to peck my eyeballs out.
1: My sister-in-law is deathly afraid of cows. Like, so, she won't even have, like, a cow something in her house. Like, and I was going to, for Halloween, dress up like a cow to scare her. Yeah, I don't know what it is. She just has this fear of cows. It's funny. I mean, it's sad, but it's funny. It's like my fear of clowns. Hers is cows.
2: Oh, but clowns can murder you.
1: Yeah, I don't know. Right. I don't know why.
2: Cows
1: I don't
2: just
1: know why.
2: Stand there.
1: Yeah, I gotta ask her why it is.
2: They just kind of hang out. They're beautiful, beautiful creatures. Those cows. They have those big eyeballs. My favorite are the horses. Horses are just so beautiful. They're so gorgeous. But Scary, I you didn't want to get near the horse because they are big. I mean, this one was a big horse.
5: I was fascinated with. They just kind of like let stuff fall out of their rear end. Just whenever they want.
2: Well, they don't have the social norms that we have, Scary. They could just walk and crap.
1: Excuse me while I take a dump.
2: Yeah.
1: You're not going to say that.
2: Can you tell me where the closest bathroom is located? But anyway, back to the survey, though. 43% of 11 to 24-year-olds people have never camped or gone hiking. So I challenge you, if you're under 24 years old,

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2: This incredible tweet. It says, the six-year-old just told me that there's a buddy bench at her school. And that if you feel lonely, you can go sit on the bench and someone will come and be your friend.
3: Oh, that's so cute.
4: That's cool.
3: Yeah.
2: So we're thinking, okay, that's a great thing for kids. And us, too.
4: Yeah.
2: I mean, the equivalent for me would be a pub.
4: Okay.
2: Like yesterday, we went to the that was our buddy bench. But aww. No, you know what? There's got to be a place. Look, we pass in this city to and fro millions of people every day, not really thinking about their stories, what they're going through, mm-hmm. where they're coming from, what they're fighting or what they're enjoying. So we don't stop down and go, hey, are you okay?
3: Right.
2: We don't know them. But if you saw someone sitting on the buddy bench, you say to yourself, you know, this person, they need a moment with me.
3: If I saw Scary on the buddy bench, I'd go over and say, are you okay, little boy? You need help.
2: If I said that, it'd be very creepy.
4: Yes, it would be.
2: Are you okay, little boy? Yes. I'm fine, mister. Anyway, so the buddy bench. I think it's a great idea, and let's not keep it just for the kids. I think adults, we need to find out where we can have these buddy benches in town. What other things are the kids doing that we should be still doing?
3: Nap time.
2: You know, Gandhi was saying that too, right, Gandhi?
4: Mm-hmm. Nap time. Recess.
5: Yep.
4: Recess needs to happen all the time. Like, could you imagine if we just got little half-hour breaks to go outside and play?
3: That'd be great. Snack time. Right. But imagine, okay, everybody, take out your snacks, and you get like a fruit snack or a cookie or something.
4: That was the best.
3: It was the best time.
2: You know what I want?
4: We live that every day, though.
3: That's true.
2: Yeah, we eat snack time here every day. I think we should have time out.
4: I know.
2: Yeah. It's like, you're being a little jerk. Time out.
4: Off to the corner with you. I would love it if we still had little science labs. Of course, they would have to be overseen by someone who actually knows that chemicals are going to blow something up. But it would be awesome to be able to walk into an actual like chemistry lab and be able to do things. Mm-hmm. Can't do that anymore.
2: See, I need to know that because, as you know, I'm moving to a mountainside to build bombs.
3: Oh, are you?
4: Right.
3: Okay.
4: Wow. And that hoodie. You said it was that hoodie.
2: Yeah. I have to wear a hoodie and build bombs and mail them to people.
6: I would love if there was just magic carpets.
2: By the way, I'm kidding.
6: I would love it if there was just magic carpets around the city so that you sat down and somebody would tell you a story. Wouldn't that be great? Stop thinking about that.
2: Why do you have to poo-poo in my cocoa puffs?
4: All of these things that we're saying, I think about it being implemented in New York City, and that buddy bench is going to go south so fast, as is Nate's little magical carpet, which will be infested by rats and roaches and bugs.
2: Okay, someone needs to clean the rats, roaches, and bugs off of the magic carpet. Yeah. It is New York City.
3: Oh, my gosh.
2: The buddy bench will need to be painted and cleaned from time to time.
3: How about tag? Guys, you remember tag? It was catch and kiss when I was a kid. You can't play that anymore. But now you can play tag. You know, that was fun in the schoolyard. Tag all the time with your friends.
2: Well, then, a squid game. They had,
3: That's a different kind of tag.
2: Red light, green light.
3: Yeah.
4: Great game.
3: Oh. No.
2: Oh, my God. Let's not do that.
3: No, not that one.
2: Anyway, so where's Abby? Abby can help us out. Hey, Abby, how are you?
7: Hello, good morning.
2: Is your last name normal?
7: No, actually. But that was my Instagram name in middle school.
2: Abby Normal?
3: Abby Normal?
7: It was Abby, not so normal.
2: We'll see. Now we're intrigued. All right, so what do you think we should be doing as adults that we always did as kids?
7: So the holiday parties they had in elementary school.
2: Mm-hmm.
3: Yeah.
7: Like the Valentine's Day party, the fall party, the Thanksgiving party, the Christmas party. But the Halloween party at my elementary school, they had us put on all our costumes and take a walk around the block, and our parents would line the sidewalks and take pictures and cheer for us. It was fun.
3: Yeah, that was the parade, the Halloween parade.
2: We need that now.
3: They still do that.
2: We actually called them, laugh not, we called them Coke parties. Oh. We'd get together and we would drink sodas.
4: Right.
2: And
4: yeah.
2: I knew you guys would go there, by the way.
3: I don't think the parties are like they used to. Because nowadays, they don't allow food in certain schools and this, that, and that thing. So, we're going to do an arts and crafts at the party. I'm like, I don't know. Nah. No.
2: All right, Abby, duly noted, fun holiday parties like the school.
8: I got a great idea.
2: Thank you for listening to us.
7: Thank you so much. You guys have a great day.
2: All right, Abby, not so normal. We love you. Yeah, I think Can we bring back dunce caps?
4: Oh, I would love that. That would be so great. You just walk by and plop it on someone's head.
3: Yeah, who in this room is wearing it?
2: Yeah.
5: Oh, come on, man. Oh, I want one.
2: Froggy, we could tell.
5: I want one.
2: You have a stool in the corner, and it's a pointed cap that says dunce.
3: Yeah.
5: I want one.
2: That's the ultimate bullying. What's that, Scary?
8: I think we should have an office prom where everyone would ask out somebody in the office, and then we actually do a formal.
2: Oh. HR is going to love that. Leave room for the Lord between you
3: yes.
2: and you dancing?
3: What is it, 6 inches?
2: I don't know. What, Nate?
6: Remember you used to do like funny hat day or crazy shoe
3: day? They still do it, my kids' school.
2: You're doing it today.
6: Oh, stop it. I'm very fashionable.
3: Superhero day, pajama day. They still do it. Yep.
2: Yes, Scotty B.
9: Can we bring back dangerous playground equipment?
2: Okay, teeter-totters. Now, yes. Okay, I kid you not, down in the Seaport District, they have teeter-totters for adults.
3: Yeah. Mm-hmm.
2: And so Alex and I got on one day, and sure enough, he got off, and bam, I hit my ass on the ground.
9: I just want my kids to experience a merry-go-round. Every playground used to have a merry-go-round, the teeter-totter, the big jungle gym that you could fall from.
2: Yes.
9: You
3: know,
5: don't forget the giant slide where you'd go down and your legs and your ass would get burned to shreds. Right. Because
2: what'd you call it, Gandhi? The rusted slide?
4: The rusted slide of death. You would just slide down and there were shards that would get you. Like, you always had to have a tetanus shot when we were little. Oh, yeah.
2: Wait, so, you know, growing up in Erie, Pennsylvania, straight Nate had a rusty swing set.
6: Yeah, it wasn't stainless steel, so after, like, one rainstorm, it was all rust. I'm certain my brothers and I got tetanus like 300 times on that thing.
9: Remember the ones when you would go forward and the leg would come up out of the ground and then you would go back and the front leg would come up out of the ground?
4: Yeah. Super safe.
6: Ours was so jankety. We would try and swing really hard because we were trying to rip the cement, you know, the anchors out.
3: The poles
6: so like the harder you swung, the whole swing set would swing with you.
3: Oh, no. Didn't you jump from the swing?
6: Yes.
3: Like the swing was so high? And then you would jump, right?
5: Yeah, you always had your one arm, like, tucked out of the swing, and you would just launch yourself out.
2: You guys in Erie, Pennsylvania really knew how to swing.
6: We did!
2: God.
6: We were big swingers.
2: Let's go talk to Jenna. Hi, Jenna.
10: Hi, how are you?
2: We're doing well. Now, what do we want to bring back from our childhood and reintroduce to our adulthood?
10: Putting soap in people's mouths. So they do that.
2: Soap in mouth. My mother did that to me one time.
3: You know,
10: one time, my mom threatened that with me, and I had real guts to say bar or liquid.
2: Oh, no.
3: Oh, gosh.
2: Which one did you get, the bar or the liquid soap?
10: Bar.
2: Yeah, bar. Yeah. But think about what you're doing. You're actually putting soap in someone's mouth.
3: Yeah, that can't be good.
2: Well, no, you're a mother. Did you ever soap your kids?
3: No.
2: You never did it, Jenna?
3: No.
10: No.
2: And nuns. I didn't go to Catholic school, but nuns, wouldn't they take rulers out and start beating your hands with them?
3: Supposedly.
6: Yes. Ours had
10: a pain. Oh, my God.
2: Nuns. I hear these stories. They frighten me when I see them.
8: My father got hit for writing left-handed.
3: He did?
8: Yeah, they just smack it out of your hand with a ruler and say, put that pen in your right hand.
3: My God.
2: Yeah, Italian left, sinistra, meaning sinister. Yeah.
3: Oh, my gosh. It's terrible.
2: Awful. All right, Jenna, thank you. Soap in mouth. Duly noted. I'll add it to the list.
3: This is crazy.
10: All right, thank you.
2: Have a great day. The Scholastic Book Fair.
3: Oh, hell yeah. They still do it. They do it, guys.
2: I just figured out, I'm hating adulthood.
3: I know, it's terrible over here.
8: We used to have the dance festival. We used to have a dance.
3: With the maple. Remember the maple?
8: Yeah.
2: You
3: could go underneath
2: my
3: the maple.
8: Yard.
3: You never had a maple?
2: Do you yodel?
3: No, it had ribbons hanging from it, and they taught you a dance, and I think it was very special if your class got picked to dance the maple.
8: It's a circle dance.
3: Yeah.
8: And then you go in and out with the ribbons.
2: The guys have to wear tights?
3: No. And the ribbons,
2: this sounds weird.
3: The ribbons would get all braided around the pole and
8: it
3: everything.
8: Awesome.
3: It was awesome. I guess the Bronx and Brooklyn, we did these things.
2: I don't know. All right, so there. We could go on and on.
4: Ooh,
2: but we already
4: can we add one more that I think we should implement here as a show?
2: Add as many as you want, Gandhi. What do you want to add?
4: We should do a talent show.
2: A talent show?
4: Yes.
2: That could be fun.
3: Who's going to be the magician?
2: Can I do like I did in high school and make out with a quarterback?
3: Yes! Is that your talent?
5: Oh, my God.
3: That's your talent.
4: Do it. Okay. Nate knows how to hide bodies. He's the closest to a magician
2: ever.
6: I'm not going to show you how to do that.
3: Did you guys have sit-upons? Scary sit-upons?
8: Yes, we
3: when your so when we had like something outside, like, you know, the Mayfair, whatever, your mom had to make you a cushion out of paper bags and stuff it with you know, something soft so that you could sit on it outside, and they called it a sit-upon.
2: Let's use a cushion.
3: Okay, that's not. It was better when your mother made it for you. Gosh.
2: I'm going to play hooky. Goodbye.
3: Go to the principal's office right now.
2: My mother gave me a tuffet.
5: Oh my God.
4: Those are real?
2: Came from a very bougie household. 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What's Elvis sitting on? He's lounging on a tuffet.
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2: So I experienced firsthand productivity this weekend.
3: What's that?
2: Faux, is it F-A-U-X?
3: Oh, okay.
2: Where you look busy, but you're not.
3: Story of my life. I love
2: so
3: this. What'd you do?
2: I called an airline to make some sort of a complicated reservation for three of us traveling and from different airports, this and that. So I knew it would take a little while. You know how your phone will tell you you've been on this call for so many minutes? 58 minutes.
3: Oh, wow. But
2: I must say, I really enjoyed her. She was very nice.
3: Okay.
2: But she did this thing that Nate has said before he thinks could be a scam.
4: Yeah.
2: She kept saying, oh, I'm so sorry. My computer is so slow. And she, you know, and she said, you know what? I don't know what's going on. I'm going to have to reset my computer and just start over. And so Nate's philosophy in this maybe.
4: It's my theory.
2: This productivity.
4: It's my theory.
2: Is there just stretching the clock?
4: Yeah.
2: Because she did say to me after 58 minutes, oh, she said, look at that. It's 2 minutes till the top of the hour, and you're my last call of the day. Thank you so much. This was a lot of fun.
4: This is my theory, right? I don't think these people get paid per call. I think they get paid per hour. So I've called the IRS. I've called, stores. I've called different organizations. They all have a problem with their computer and the system.
3: Mm.
4: So my theory is that they just want to milk the clock and at least talk to somebody that's somewhat pleasant, so they'll stretch it. They'll be having a problem like, oh, my mouse. Something wrong with my mouse. Not working. We have to reset the router. Hang on for one sec.
3: See, I would think it was because they can't figure out what you need, and so they need more time, and so that's how they stall by saying, oh, my computer's not working right
2: could
3: now.
2: Could be.
3: It needs, you know.
5: See, I would think it was a plan to get you to hang up the phone and get rid of whatever your problem was because you keep me on the phone for an hour, probably 20 minutes into it. I'm like, I don't think this is that important anymore. I hate this.
2: Well, all of the above or maybe none of the above, she was delightful. I enjoyed my time with her. But maybe, so my theory is she was having so much fun with me as her favorite customer of the day. She wanted the call to last until the end of her shift.
5: Yes, maybe that was it.
4: Because you got to think, these people probably talk to some real a-holes.
3: Right.
4: So when you get somebody nice on the phone, you want to drag it out.
5: You punish the nice people?
4: I don't think I'd be, well, I guess I'm being punished if they're taking
2: longer.
4: Yeah,
2: I mean, it would have been nice to have a few more days, moments in my day. Yeah, sure, why not? She was great, lovely. I enjoyed my time with her, and all of the planes were reserved, and all the seats are assigned, and
5: so
2: we're good.
5: So you got it solved, what you were trying to figure out?
2: Yes.
5: Okay.
2: Yeah, I think 30 less minutes would have been better.
5: Just fine, yeah.
2: But look, if you work in a call center or whatever, just text us at 55100. Are we way off on this? We're just making assumptions. It's all hypotheses.
4: Yeah,
2: I don't know.
4: It's an assumption.
2: They're saying a lot of people are texting and saying, no, the computers are slow. They are the worst.
3: Oh,
2: the infrastructure for these computers is so old, over 20 years old. Nope. Let's talk to Tara on line 19. Let's see what's going on. Hello, Tara. How are you?
6: Hello.
3: Hello.
2: Is it Tara or Tara? I want to say it correctly.
6: It's Tara. Good morning, everyone. How are you?
2: We're doing great. So do you work in a line of work where you have to rely on computers a lot with customer service?
6: Yes, and a lot of times they'll call and they'll say, oh, I'm looking for this or I'm looking for that, and I have absolutely no idea what they're looking for. So, of course, it's, oh, I'm so sorry, my computer's really slow today.
2: Right.
6: Oh, I'm sorry, my system just went down, I need to log back in. And meantime, I'm just trying to find out what the hell they're looking for.
2: Okay.
3: See, I was right, Nate. Wow.
2: That's fair.
6: Yes,
2: that's
6: you're
2: fair.
6: Right, Danielle.
3: Thank you.
6: You're right.
2: That could be the case. I know the lady with me and the airline yesterday, I really felt like it was giving her hell, that the computer was giving her a little grief. I don't know, you know, but only you know. And so let me ask you this, Tara, while we have you here. I don't know exactly what, I guess, retail ordering of some sort you're working with. You don't have to say the name or anything, but
6: no, actually, I work for a freight forwarder,
2: okay.
6: Importing and exporting commercial merchandise.
3: Mm-hmm.
2: Oh, okay.
6: Commercial goods.
2: Do you find that the people you come in contact with on the phone are generally nice, or are they bad? I mean, is it 50-50, or how does it roll with you in your career?
6: It's 50-50. It's 50-50. Right. Some are nice, some are hell.
3: It's so crazy because I always feel bad for the people on the other end because it's not your fault that we're going through this. You're just trying to find a solution. And I feel like, you know, you can't control what happened. It's not, you know.
6: You're 100% right.
2: There's a text coming through now. I used to work at a call center. We used to manipulate the hell out of the system to avoid taking calls at all.
3: Oh, that's nice.
2: That is phone activity. That's all right, awesome. Well, thank you, Tara, and thank you for listening to us. We sure do appreciate it.
6: Thank you, guys. Have a great day. I'm huge, huge fan.
2: Oh, thank you. Thank you very much. You have a great day, too. I have one more call. Lewis, on line 20, works in an IT call center. Hi, Lewis. What's going on with you?
7: Hello, lady.
2: Hello, lady. So what are you noticing from your point of view?
7: So I work for one of the biggest internet providers in the nation, and I work in their call center, and it's 50-50. It's either their system is super old and they just don't want to pay the money to upgrade it to the newest generation, or, you know, you're just trying to kill time because you don't want to keep getting yelled at or get the next customer who's upset.
2: That's awful that people yell at you. You know, I hate that they do that with you, Lewis.
7: Yeah, no, I used to work also in a code red system down company, basically where, like, let's say if the radio went down, you would call us because the internet was down at your location, and we would get your servers back up on the cloud, up and running. And those people, even though we were trying to help them, were the worst. Always angry, never one's ever happy when there's a code red situation. Yeah.
2: Well, I'll tell you this. Whenever I have a problem with my internet at my house, there's no one. You can't get a person on the phone. There, I mean, you have to jump through all sorts of fiery hoops to get a live person. It's all automated and AI. Anyway, Lewis, God be with you, and thank you so much for what you do. We appreciate you.
7: Thanks. Love you guys. Bye-bye.
2: All right. Thank you. What's up there, Scotty B?
8: So back in the day, I worked in a call center when I lived in Iowa, and the calls would come in so fast and furious, I would put them on hold, and I would just say, let me get that information for you, and I would hold on, and I would transfer them to another center. So it looks like I got the call, and I took care of it, and my quota was huge. I did. They promoted me to supervisor of the entire center.
3: You rap bastard.
2: Look at you.
8: Such great call volume, but I just, you know, bailed onto somebody else.
2: Yeah, scary.
9: Different times where I was trying to complain to customer service and I accidentally got hung up on. Wondering if
2: about that.
9: Is that really an accident or was it time? I don't know. Is it a coincidence or did they just be like, I'm just going to drop this bastard?
2: Yeah.
3: Well,
2: look, if they have really bad equipment in there anyway, they can easily just blame it on that and then just move on with their day.
3: And you know what?
2: More and more people are texting in, Danielle, saying that the computers they are using are trash. No. They're just really that bad.
9: Can we give them an upgrade? Hold on.
2: You want iHeart to help them find an upgrade?
3: Send them a Wheatstone. Give them our phone lines. No one will ever connect. I just think, like, when people say that you were yelling at customer service, like, don't you think you get more with kindness, especially with that? Like, they're going to be more willing to try and find a solution for you if you're nice than if you're a nasty a-hole, Seriously.
2: I agree. Finally, we got a Froggy. What's up, Frog?
10: We had a computer problem here the other day in Jax, and I had to call our help desk, and they're like, what operating system are you on? They showed me how to go find it. The computers that I'm using right now, I am not making this up. We're on Windows 7, which was put out in October of 2008.
2: That
10: is the system that we are working on right now.
3: All right.
10: Yeah.
5: They're just waiting for it to turn 20. Yeah.
10: Right.
5: Give it a few more years.
3: That's even you know, better than the iPhone that I have, because, you know, me with my iPhones, I don't upgrade very often.
10: Yeah. No, you don't. Daniel's on iPhone 6.
2: So. I also must assume, as far as these call centers go, a lot of people moved out of the big offices and they moved into their homes. They can do all of that at home. So, you know, they're just kind of a slave to whatever they have in their house. I don't know how it works, but geez. iHeart computers in what year? 2009?
5: Eight. He said 08.
10: 2008. October 08.
2: Oh, my God.
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2: Okay, York University in Toronto, believe it or not, they did a study. And even though you look at your hands every day, since you've been born, you've been looking at your hands, because of that, you probably cannot pick your hands out of a lineup.
3: What? No way I could do it. I think I could.
4: Yeah, I could.
2: According, well, okay, because I'm prompting you. According to this new study, people really don't know what the backs of their hands look like. The researchers say it could be because we see them so much, typing, you know, holding steering wheels, whatever. It's just rare that we actually look at them and study them. They looked at distorted pictures of the backs of hands. Then they tried to adjust them till they're the right size. And people really had trouble figuring out the right proportions of their hands. Huh. And they think it's because we see them, like I said, all the time. We just take them for granted. Yes, Nate.
4: So that expression is crap. I know it like the back of my hand.
2: Exactly.
3: Right.
4: That means you don't know anything.
2: You know what? Next time someone says, oh, don't listen to them. Listen to me. I know it like the back of my hand. You say, well Elvis
4: don't.
2: Told me you don't know crap about the back of your hand. You don't know anything. You don't know jack about the back of your hand. I thought that was interesting. How many people are addicted to caffeine like me?
5: Me.
2: I never knew I was addicted until this past Saturday. I said, you know what? I'm not going to have coffee today. Let me see what happens. And then I started thinking about it. It was like, God, I really could use a cup of coffee.
3: Yep.
2: And then I kept saying, stop it. Stay away from the Keurig. Stay away from the whatever that machine is. And so finally I did it. I went in there and got it.
3: My girlfriend's going through a detox right now, and that's one of the things she had to give up. And she said, I could give up all the food in the world. Everything that they had me eat, not eat, carbs, sugar, blah. I cannot give up my coffee. It's killing me.
2: Well, here's what's kind of changed me about coffee is the taste and how you make it. If you actually use your own ground coffee and you use like a really great DeLonghi, something like that, it the flavor is so much different than just putting a pod in and going, row, row, row. I mean, that's just too easy. It actually, but now, you know, they have coffee makers. Now DeLonghi has coffee makers that make it easy to use actual ground coffee. So I don't drink it because of the drug. I drink it because of the taste.
3: Oh.
2: 2 cups a day. Hey!
6: That's the only reason I drink coffee is because I like the taste of it, but I can't take more than like 3 sips in the morning because I get jittery and become crazy. So when people like just slam it, I'm so impressed by the ones who can do that.
2: Yeah. So coffee stats. 75% of the caffeine Americans take in comes from coffee. 66% of women, 62% of men drink coffee every day.
3: Hmm.
2: The average coffee drinker puts down 3 coffees a day.
3: Damn.
2: See, I can't drink coffee past 1 o'clock because I'll be up all night. We drink about 146 billion cups of coffee every year. Not as individuals, but as a collective company, country. Yes, Scary.
5: Last week, I had that experiment where I decided to have 2 cups of coffee instead of one. That was bad. Remember you guys were accusing me of bouncing off the walls? You didn't even know I had a second cup.
6: I didn't like it. You were bouncing.
5: It was terrible. I limit myself to the 8 ounces, but I pour the Dunkin' beans inside the grinder for the DeLonghi, and it is beautiful every morning.
2: Thank you, Scary.
5: I take the extra
2: minute to wait. Well, anyway. So excited about my next cup. I'm going to go for a second cup just to screw it up. Yes, Gandhi. do you drink coffee?
6: No, only just a couple sips because it pushes me over the edge.
3: I like my caramel latte, but I have to say to them, please put skim milk. And the other day, somebody did not put skim milk, and that was not good.
2: Did you put your
3: I almost didn't make it. I'm being totally honest with you.
6: She needed that double swallow toilet.
3: Yes, I did.
2: God, I'm going to... Can we do a Google on double swallow toilet? I need that.
6: I'm looking it up.
2: Kristen on line 24 has to disagree with this... this research project that came out of Toronto. Yes, Kristen.
7: Hi.
2: Hi. You can or cannot recognize the backs of your hands?
7: I can because I have, I call them Megan Fox thumbs. I don't know if anyone's ever noticed her, like the way her thumbs look.
6: Yeah.
2: No, repeat that.
7: I refer to them as Megan Fox thumbs. Megan Fox is like one short, like wide thumb. I have 2 of them.
6: They're kind of like toes, like a big toe.
2: Okay, well, that's cheating.
6: Yeah.
2: You're blessed with special hands, as they call them. So I get it.
6: That makes me laugh.
2: Yeah, that's right. She does have those toe fingers.
6: Yeah, it's like a big toe, her one thumb.
2: I love that.
7: It's funny. My sisters each have one short thumb and one regular one, so at least I'm symmetrical.
2: All right, Kristen. You and your thumb, your toe thumb, have a good day. See, you'll always know your hands. Have a great day. Thanks for listening to us, okay? Yes, Froggy.
8: See, I think I would know my hands because I have, like, fat Shrek hands. So I think that unless they put a bunch of other people with fat Shrek hands in there, I would notice my hands. If they put normal hands and then mine, I would say, oh, yeah, those are mine.
2: I'm sitting here looking at the backs of my hands. I don't recognize these hands. These are not my hands.
6: Someone else's.
3: Give so me back
2: the,
3: my hands.
2: The Toronto experiment actually works with me.
1: Don't answer the phone, Elvis Duran. The Elvis Duran phone tap.
2: Are you ready for Michael Oppenheimer?
6: Yes!
2: Absolutely. Dear Elvis Duran, you've got to have Mr. Michael Oppenheimer make a phone call for me. You know, your annoying phone telemarketer guy? I want him to prank my grandparents.
6: Oh no.
2: Pretend you want them to switch cell phone companies. They're neurotic, so they'll go insane. This is an email from Tina in Scotch Plains. All right, Scary is going to start the call as Mr. Michael Oppenheimer, and then Tina will get in on the joke with her grandparents later on. You guys ready?
6: Yep.
2: Here we go. It's the phone tap with Michael Oppenheimer.
9: Hello?
10: Patricia Yarousi, please.
9: Speaking.
10: Oh, yes. This is Mr. Michael Oppenheimer with the Northeastern Bell Transcontinental Cell Phone Service.
9: I just redid my cell phone work from this hour.
10: We are a new cell phone service that is on the horizon, and we know you have a choice in wireless services, so we'd like to interest you today in perhaps coming over our way.
9: I can't.

0: roommate rules.
1: I mean, I look back on my days when I was in college and I had roommates. We had them coming in and out. I forgot. I don't even know half their names because they were like, what's your name? Oh, you live here, Grant. But you have to have rules. You have to have rules because you're living in this society, right? You're in your own forced subset of life, right? And so you have to have rules. Looking back on your roommate days, I'm sure you had a few. I hope you did.
2: Yep.
1: Otherwise, things roll off the tracks and people have misunderstandings and you're stuck with each other. So you have to make things work. Let's go talk to Sean on line 20. Hey, Sean, how you doing?
3: Elvis and the gang, good morning.
1: So where did you have a roommate situation? Was this college or what?
3: Oh, well, I was in the military, stationed in New Mexico, beautiful New Mexico. Mm-hmm. And my roommate went out one night, came home wicked late, and decided to poop all over the bathroom like somebody dropped a M80 in the toilet bowl.
1: Oh, God.
2: Oh, geez.
3: And then told me he ran out of toilet paper and wiped with the shower curtain.
1: Oh, God.
2: Oh, you fixed it immediately.
1: Hey, let's be honest. We've all confused toilet paper with the shower curtain from time to time, right?
3: Am I alone on this? You never know.
1: And so when he woke up from his drunken stupor, I mean, did you make him clean everything up?
3: I woke him up.
1: Okay.
3: I woke him up, sent him, and the only thing we had in that very remote section of New Mexico was Walmart. He woke up by me right away and went and replaced everything in that bathroom. And then from then on out, my roommate rule was no more roommates.
2: Yeah.
1: Wow. I think that could be the best roommate rule ever.
2: Right.
1: Just no roommates. How about that? All right. Well, good, Sean. What part of New Mexico were you stationed?
3: I was actually in Alamogordo, right outside Cloud Croft. Very beautiful.
1: Wow.
3: I actually got engaged to my wife on top of the mountain in Cloud Croft in New Mexico back then. This was a long time ago. We've been married 16 years.
1: Wow, good for you.
3: It was beautiful out there.
1: Hey, you know what? And from now on, no more shower curtain problems. You know what I'm saying? All right, Sean, thank you very much. You have a great day. Thanks for serving our country. Christina's on line 21, calling from Miami. Oh, Christina. Now, where did this happen? Why did you have a roommate?
4: Hey, guys. Good morning.
1: Hey, good morning.
4: So I was actually up in college at UF. I'm a Gator. Go Gators. And we had a 3-bedroom apartment. So me and my best friend had 2 of the bedrooms. And we had a 3rd unit that was kind of just randomly assigned to people, whoever the leasing people decided to shove in there. So there was a girl who came in, super nice girl. And then we wake up Saturday morning. I will never forget this. And my best friend and I come out to the kitchen, and the entire kitchen has been ransacked. Oh. There's cereal exploded everywhere, refrigerator door left open.
1: Oh,
4: there's
1: boy.
4: Food on the counters. And then our toaster's missing. So it turns out, we find out later, our 3rd roommate brought a guy home. They were both drunk out of their minds. We're very hungry, apparently. And the guy stole their toaster.
1: He stole it. I mean, look, I can see getting drunk and making a mess, but he walked out with your toaster?
4: Yes, I'm all for having a good time. We can clean up the mess, but he stole my damn toaster.
1: Oh. Did you get it back?
4: No, I never got it back. And on top of that, he left the door unlocked when he snuck out that day. So he left 3 ladies in an apartment with the door unlocked.
1: Oh, and no toaster.
2: Classy guy.
5: Jerk.
1: I know.
4: And no toaster.
1: Yeah, had someone broken in, you had no toaster to throw at him. You know what I'm saying?
4: Exactly. Very upsetting. Right. So the new rule was, do whatever you want to do, just don't steal my appliances. Thanks.
1: Exactly. Leave the appliances plugged in. Thank you. All right, Christina. No more roommates for you. Done. Done deal. That's the number one rule today. No roommates.
4: Moons ago. So thank you, guys. Loved being on. Thank you, guys.
1: All right, Christina, you go have a good day. Here's an interesting. Lindsay on 24. Very interesting call. So Lindsay... So it's you and 3 guys. So there's 4 of you in this, what, an apartment?
6: House? Yes, it's a big 4-bedroom apartment.
1: All right. So first of all, did you think it was a little risky, you, a woman, with 3 guys? I mean, you knew that it was 3 against 1.
6: Yeah, I'm okay with it because I'm 33 and I've known them all since I was 13. So it wasn't too much of a risk, I guess. It's a little weird situation because I also have 3 cats, so it's a crazy apartment. But I have certain rules where, like, they have to be nice to my cats because one of them hates animals and he's something else. And then I have another roommate that literally leaves his underwear everywhere.
2: No.
6: And then my other rule is they cannot use any of my shower stuff.
1: Yeah, ooh, gross. Because guys are icky.
6: It's extremely gross.
1: You have to have rules. I mean, but let's go back to the guy who leaves his underwear everywhere. I mean, he'll just walk in, close the door, and just take his underwear off in the living room, just leave it there.
6: He walks around. He's not a small guy either. He's a very big guy, and there's been a couple of times too because he does walk around in his underwear, and I've had family, you know, visiting me or like they're coming to see me. And he would answer the door in his tidy whities and nothing else.
2: Oh.
6: And
2: wow.
1: Sounds like a dream.
2: Sheesh.
1: I don't know. Yeah, that's the thing. You know, and I know that they have services now where you can vet whoever is applying to move into your apartment or whatever. And they check him out and this and that. But you never really can fully know anyone until you live with them, right, Lindsay?
6: Oh, you're completely true about that. Like I said, I've known the guys for 20 years, basically. And I'm still learning stuff every single day about them.
1: Oh, are you still with them as a roommate?
6: Yeah, I've been living with them now for 6 years, all of us.
1: Wow.
2: Wow.
1: Good luck, man. Oh, awesome. All right, look, rule number one, get rid of your roommates.
2: Yeah.
1: This is kind of way it works.
2: Oh, my goodness.
1: All right, Lindsay, thanks for calling. I'm going to start doing that. When I walk into any room, maybe at work even, I'm just going to take my underwear off and leave it there.
2: Yeah, right. Oh, my goodness.
1: All right, Lindsay, have a great day, okay? Okay, thanks. What's that, Danielle?
2: I told you the guy that owned my house, I mean, he wasn't my roommate, but the guy that owned the house before us was called Naked Man in the neighborhood because he did everything like that. He went and got the mail naked. He was on the barbecue naked. The whole neighborhood always saw him naked. So he was
1: like totally naked?
2: Yes. And they always go, oh, you live in Naked Man's house. I'm like, okay, yeah, I guess so.
1: Jeez.
2: Yeah.
1: Didn't you guys have roommates? Any rules? Any problems?
0: Oh, I had a million problems. We didn't have rules. In retrospect, we should have had rules. But my one roommate, she was dating a guy that I was friends with for a long time before they started dating. She came home one day and we were playing video games. She got angry. She picked up his phone and smashed it against the wall. And without hesitating, he got up, picked up her phone, smashed it against the wall, and went back to playing the video game. At which point, I realized I needed a new roommate. And oh, then God. She stole all my shirts.
2: Oh, my God.
1: Yeah, roommates are hell.
0: All of them.
2: Dude.
1: No. I know Andrew is a new roommate. Did you hear about his new roommate that's not paying rent at all?
2: What?
0: Andrew should talk about it.
1: Yeah, Andrew. So poor Andrew, you know, he's had lots of apartments since I've met him. Anyway, tell everyone about your roommate that's not paying rent.
5: Oh, my God. I'm moving ASAP. I found a roach this morning.
1: You know, no offense, but roaches happen, you know? It's kind of a part of life.
5: No, but they shouldn't happen in my apartment. I thought I was going to be okay.
1: Poor guy.
5: Fifth floor, it's a new apartment, and I found one, and I can't do it.
1: And you know what they say, where there's one, all of his friends are rolling around.
2: Oh, that's right.
5: Did you say that?
1: It's true. Yes, Gary.
7: So if two people are living together and then you have a boyfriend, a girlfriend that comes into the fold, at what point does that third party have to pay rent? Because when I had a roommate, the rule was if they spend more than 7 days in a row there, they are absolutely going to contribute to that month's rent because they were
1: third roommate. I get that. You know, when I was in college, we had people moving in. And I mean, they would move in with other roommates and then they wouldn't pay a thing. I'm like, no. But we didn't have that rule. I needed you there.
7: Yeah, seriously. We had that in place.
2: That's a good
1: one. There's always the freeloader that just comes in and just doesn't pay for anything. You're like, no, we need to have a meeting.
7: The worst.
2: For sure.
1: So dishes, stealing each other's food, stealing each other's booze,
2: nope,
1: clothing in Gandhi's case, roommates. Jeez, I can't do it. I have two schnauzers. I can't even handle them. You know what I'm saying?
0: Yep.
1: They eat my food. They wear my shirts.
0: Pee everywhere.
1: Anyway,
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2: Yeah,
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1: Come on, wake up, wake up.
2: Elvis Duran in the morning show.
3: Let me just float something out there. May I?
1: Yeah.
4: No, please.
3: Got any secrets?
4: Yes. Do it.
3: Should we do it?
4: Yes.
5: Yeah.
3: You know, it's really interesting because Gandhi was saying she just goes up to total strangers and will ask that question, got his secret?
4: Yeah.
3: And without hesitation, they will give you some blood-curdling, hair-curling secrets. You're like, what?
4: It's shocking. It's really shocking how many random strangers are just willing to tell you something crazy. Now, maybe they're lying to me, but I think for the most part, they just want to get stuff off their chest. I found out people cheated, people stole money, all kinds of different things. It's amazing. Just ask a stranger. Okay. Got any secrets?
3: I promise. We will not use your real name. Well, let's make up some really crazy fake names. You can call Nate, or easier than that, text us at 55100. Scary, do you have any music for Got Any Secrets?
1: I sure do.
3: All right. Hey, and these people on hold on the phone, Nate, are these their real names?
6: Assumed.
3: What?
1: They're assumed.
6: They're assumed. They're fake names. They're aliases.
3: Okay, fake names. Good. I don't want to use people's real names. This is the worst music for Tell Me a Secret.
4: What do you?
1: I'm sorry about that.
3: What do you have?
1: I got another music. Here.
3: All right. What do you have?
4: Oh, it's gosh, like scary. A half step up.
3: Okay. Let's not do any music. We're fine. We're good. Let's skip the music part. We're good. Line 11. Tiffany, not her real name.
1: She hung up.
3: Oh. Well, okay.
5: Her secret was so bad she couldn't even pretend to say it or pretend to be someone else.
3: She peed in her bitchy coworker's water bottle.
4: Ridiculous.
5: That's disgusting. So gross.
3: Let's not congratulate that. Raquel, line 24. Line 24. Not her real name. Hi, Raquel.
7: Hi.
3: So.
7: How are you?
3: We're okay. Tell us your secret.
7: So I'm cheating on my husband with my 25-year-old pool boy.
5: Okay. Oh, nice. Well, this is hello, like Desperate lady. Housewives.
4: Yeah.
3: So, are you cheating on your husband because you just need more, or he's just awful?
7: He's just awful. I just realized it now. He's 20 years older than I, and I kind of see things differently than I used to see them. So I was kind of just like, screw it.
3: All right. Well, enjoy your time with the pool boy. But keep in mind, you have a life to live. So, you know, if you can, time to move on. Let him go. Let him go live his own life, you know? Good luck to you on that, Raquel.
7: Yeah, it's the early stages of it. It's only been going on for like a week so far.
3: Yeah,
7: so.
3: This is the exciting part. Yeah.
4: Well, hello. Wow. Oh, my God.
3: Yeah, you want to tell the world. It's fabulous. All right, Raquel, thank you very much.
1: Clean the pool.
3: Sandy on line 23. Yeah, Raquel's pool has never been cleaner. Sandy on line 23, not her real name. Go ahead, Sandy. Tell us your secret.
8: I dated a guy who transported weed for 8 months.
3: Oh, illegally, I'm assuming? Across the state line?
8: Very across the, quite a few state lines.
3: Oh, wow.
4: Oh, my. Right.
3: There you go. It's all your right. secret.
4: Well,
3: it's your secret. And we use the fake name.
8: It was to bring the joys to others.
3: There you go.
4: Okay.
3: Absolutely. All right, Sandy, that's your secret. Don't tell anyone.
4: Text us his number.
3: Stop it. Except for us. All right, thank you, Sandy. Line 22 is Wanda. It could be your real name. I love the name Wanda. Wanda, what's your secret?
9: So, probably over the course of, 8 to 10 years, I've stolen, well, not anymore, hundreds of thousands of luxury makeup and skincare.
3: Oh, wow.
5: Wow.
4: To use or to sell?
9: Oh, no, to use.
4: Okay.
5: Oh, man.
3: Wow. Hundreds of thousands of dollars of cosmetics, I'm assuming, and skincare items. Mm-hmm.
5: And luxury. Yep. She said luxury. Not luxury. Like, you know,
4: that stuff ain't cheap.
5: CoverGirl. She talking about other things.
1: Right.
3: Like La Mer and stuff like that?
9: Yeah. There was some of that.
3: All right. There you go. I bet you look fabulous.
5: You look so young. How do you do it?
3: Thank you, Wanda. Thanks for listening to us. And by the way, I don't want people are going to start yelling at this. How dare you glamorize the fact that these people are cheating and stealing? We're not. You can make up your own mind with that.
10: Some texts coming in. Confession time here. I had relations with my ex's mother as soon as I was done with my ex on the same night, about an hour apart.
4: Oh.
3: Oh, my God, sloppy seconds.
4: Yeah. Oh, my God.
3: Oh, my God, look at all the texts. Yeah, Gandhi.
4: There's one here that says, when my boyfriend makes me mad, I do mean things to him, like putting jalapenos on the toilet seat so his balls burn and having the dog lick his sandwiches.
5: Oh, my gosh.
10: Oh, my God.
5: Oh, my gosh.
10: Here's right, another one. Yeah. My secret is I worked on Saturday nights for 5 years. I told my wife I was playing cards so I could have some extra money to spend that she wouldn't know about.
5: Damn. Okay.
4: Oh, my God. All right.
3: Yeah, scary.
1: Someone just texted in, I sniff seats when people get up.
4: All oh, right. No.
10: Oh, this one's strange.
3: What?
10: My wife sent a bondage kit to the state where she was visiting a week before she left to see her sister. She doesn't know that I know.
3: Oh.
5: Oh. Wow.
3: Maybe her sister's tying her up? Nah.
10: I don't know. Who knows?
3: I had sex with my cousin in my grandmother's bed. That's always fun.
5: Oh, okay. Hello.
3: Yeah. Yeah, I can't believe everyone has a secret.
5: Yeah.
3: They all do. And they're all texting us. And so there's someone here I can't read. Because, I mean, I understand why they're secrets. You guys see any more?
5: Hmm.
3: Yeah. I'm pregnant. No one knows yet. Okay. A lot of those. A lot of secret pregnancies going on.
4: There's a secret. Someone takes care of themselves in the car.
10: Yeah, I saw that.
5: Isn't that dangerous?
10: This person says, I've been with over 500 people and my fiance and nobody in my family knows.
4: Oh.
3: Wow.
4: That's a lot of people.
3: Yeah. All right. It's interesting. So,
4: Did you see the last one? I have sex with my girlfriend's mom more than my girlfriend.
3: Oh, wow.
5: Whoa.
4: Okay.
3: So, look, keep your secret. You don't have to share it with us.
5: Although now, you are.
3: Now that they're rolling in, you don't have any level of guilt in listening to all these secrets?
5: Maybe it feels better for them to get it off their chests. Like, they feel like they've been relieved of something.
3: I guess so. Yeah,
10: I feel like my life is boring. I don't have any good secrets like this. I feel like I'm living life wrong because I'm not doing any of these things these people are doing.
3: Oh, wow. Anyway, so thanks for sharing your secrets. Let's just move on. For some reason, I just feel dirty.
5: Yeah.
4: I love it.
3: Line 6. Oh, do we really want to go here?
5: Oh.
3: This is awful. Hello, Tiffany. Is that your real name?
2: No.
3: No.
4: Good.
2: No.
3: You really? No, hold on. You really peed in a coworker's water bottle?
2: Yes.
3: Oh, my gosh. Well, so let's start with the coworker. So obviously you have, you detest this human being.
2: Oh, yeah, a lot.
5: Can I ask what they did that made you pee in the bottle?
2: All kinds of things. Like ripping up some of my paperwork and saying that I've stole money and it just goes on and on. It's been going on for like 6 weeks and the people like in charge are doing nothing about it. It's like harassment. I'm getting calls and after I leave, it's like enough where I just...
3: Okay, well, wait, hold on. So there's a lot, it sounds like there's a lot of bad stuff going on in your office, and it needs to be corrected by management. But do you actually feel better about everything?
2: Okay. Well, yeah, when I looked at her now, and I'm just like, yes. I'm trying not to say any bad words here.
3: You feel better about the situation because you... By the way, how do you aim to get it in a bottle? It's so strange to me.
2: It was one of the bigger bottles, you know.
3: Okay. I'm not trying to be a downer here, but it is against the law to pee in people's bottles.
4: Oh. Yeah.
3: And they drink
4: them. Yeah, you can't do that.
5: Is it wrong that I have questions?
3: Yeah. No. Well, go ahead.
5: I want to know how you got the water bottle, like snuck it away and then snuck it back without her knowing.
2: I didn't have to sneak it. She left. She left it.
5: Oh, okay.
2: Right. I didn't get to see her drink it, though. That would have been crazy.
3: All right, well, look, we have to put you on hold, Tiffany, but thank you for listening to us.
4: Okay. I'm a little scared of Tiffany. Yeah. I know, and we're not judging, but I'm a little scared that there are Tiffany's in the world.
3: I'm going to go ahead, and you know me, my rule is always don't judge the listeners if they take the time to call in because they're our listeners. I'm going to go ahead and break my rule and judge Tiffany.
5: Jeez. She's the type of person I don't want to cross. Let's put it that way. At all, ever.
3: I just, okay. Yeah. All right, well, we move on.
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2: Kristen. Hi, Kristen.
3: Hey, good morning.
2: Are you a little nervous about what's going on at work?

0: Kristen, and when the microphones are off, I mean, it's F words flying left and right, all words. But when the mics are on, we are very careful because we have to be. So
1: but you have practice at that, you know? You've been working at it for a long time.
2: Right.
1: I mean, I'm just, you know, I can't be a sailor one day and the next day a nun.
2: Right. They really should give you a little bit of a warning, like, you know, give you some grace period. I mean, that's ridiculous. A
0: grace period. Yeah, well, you at least should have your probation or something. I don't, okay. Kristen, good luck with that.
3: I have faith in you. It's going to be okay.
1: Thank you.
0: Right.
2: I couldn't work there.
0: You couldn't work there?
2: If
0: now?
2: You guys put in a all of a sudden a no cursing policy, I would be fired in like the first 10 minutes.
0: Yeah, oh. She would be.
1: I'm totally paranoid. I got 7 years to retirement and I don't want to lose it over the F word.
0: Well, I don't think they're not going to fire you. They may suspend you, you know.
1: Yeah, I know they are, but like I said, I mean, if they're going to institute this kind of policy, what's next?
0: Yeah. Yeah. Look, you know, I know it's frustrating, and you need the job, and you have retirement on the way. I just play by the rules as best you can. You know, you got to do it. And best of luck to you, Kristen. I'm so sorry you're going through this.
2: Damn.
1: Thank you, guys. I really appreciate it.
0: I'm sure after that day, you got in your car and just said the effort, like.
1: Yeah,
0: I know. I'm with you. All right, Kristen. Thanks, and let us know what happens. Okay.
1: Thanks, guys. Have a good day.
0: Thank you.
3: Man, if she wouldn't have called us, she could have gone into work and been like, I didn't say that. What are you talking about? Prove it.
0: Well,
3: prove that I said the word.
0: Wow.
3: I think all the time when I get fired from here, because I just assume it's going to happen someday, I am so screwed because I am not primed for a job anywhere else.
0: Right.
3: I will get fired in 2 seconds.
0: Yeah, what's up, Frog?
4: It's so funny this call came in. So just yesterday, I try not to curse around my son, but when Lisa and I are home alone, I just let the F word go regularly. So Lisa's been saying I say it a lot. So the other day she counted. In 1 hour, I said the F word 37 times.
2: Oh, my gosh.
4: It just becomes like normal chatter. It just comes out. And so if I had to work at a place where
0: 37?
4: You couldn't curse.
2: You're worse than me.
4: 37 times in 1 hour.
2: And by the way, I've heard you curse in front of your child.
4: Sometimes it comes out. 37 times.
0: I think, aren't we living under a rock if we think kids aren't hearing curse words?
2: Oh, they hear it.
0: You know, it's
2: worse than that.
0: It's how they're taught to process them and know when they're not proper. I don't know. Whatever.
3: There's only one person on the planet that I watch my mouth around, and that is Daddy Gandhi.
0: Yeah.
3: Because he'll like shoot me a look. He won't even say anything. He'll just kind of look disappointed. And I'm like, oh, man.
4: Yeah. My dad does that too.
0: God. Hello, is this Leah?
5: Leah,
0: Leah, a teacher. Oh, my God, you're a teacher. You can't swear at work at all. They would fire you, wouldn't they?
6: Oh, of course they would. You absolutely cannot. And I teach high school. Sometimes the kids let it slip and you got to yell at them. But then when they give you a frustrating day and it's just awful, you should hear that faculty room.
0: Yeah, I know. So, I mean, I bet high schools need like soundproof faculty rooms. So you can go in there and just F, you know what I'm saying?
6: Well, you'd be surprised. The one side is a stairwell with a brick wall. So we're all right. But the other side is a classroom. And sometimes we hear them in there, you know, the class having their discussions. So I'm like, guys, you got to keep it down.
0: That's great.
6: All right.
0: So, I forgot, you know, so other than us, you know, on the radio, because the FCC is listening in, teachers, can't do it. Can't use the F word. Even though I'm sure they make you want to use it every day. All right. Thank you, Leah. Thanks for being a cool teacher, and you should be appreciated every day. Thank you for listening.
7: Don't answer the phone, Elvis Duran. The Elvis Duran phone tap.
0: All right, Danielle, it's all up to you. What do you have?
8: All right, Nicole emailed us and she says, my mother is always garbage picking. I want you to call and make believe that you're the owner of one of the items and tell her you saw her running across the street with something that belongs to you.
0: Out of the garbage can?
8: Yeah, you know when you throw away your stuff and, you know, sometimes the neighbors pick it up and they call it a treasure.
0: Ew. All
8: right. That's what we did.
0: So who are we calling here?
8: We are calling Nicole's mom.
0: Okay, and you're calling her?
8: I'm calling her.
0: Is Nicole listening in on the other line?
8: Oh, Nicole is listening in.
0: Okay, here we go.
9: Hello?
8: Can I talk to Phyllis Pokia, please?
9: Who is this?
8: This is Michelle Lobby.
9: From where?
8: I live above the Image Place.
9: I'm Phyllis.
8: You've been stealing some stuff from in front of the Image Place?
9: Excuse me?
8: You know what I'm talking about?
9: No, I don't know what the hell you're talking about.
8: Yeah, you know, people put things in front of the building, some TVs, some VCRs on garbage day, and you've been, like, taking the stuff and taking them up to your house?
9: Are you crazy?
8: No, I'm not crazy. You and your slippers and your hair clip.
9: Never happened.
8: I know it's you. I've been asking around the neighborhood.
9: I don't understand what you're talking about.
8: Well, here's my problem, Phyllis. I put a television out there, and you took it, so you stole it from me.
9: Never happened. You're wrong.
8: I'm not wrong.
9: Yes, you are wrong.
8: I got it on tape, honey. It was a while ago.
9: I'd like to know who gave you my phone number.
8: Don't worry about who gave me your phone number. Who else is trash that would go out in their slippers?
9: Excuse me?
8: You always pick up the garbage and take it in your house.
9: I don't know what you're talking about.
8: You don't...

0: up trash and taking it in your house?
1: No, I swear to God, no.
0: That's stealing.
1: The only thing I ever picked up, and it was a little TV. We plugged it in, the thing didn't work, and I threw it back out again.
0: Well, that's my TV.
1: It was old. I mean old. They were relics.
0: They were relics?
1: They were old TVs.
0: To you, some people, but to me, it was my cherished property.
1: No, these were in the garbage. These were at the curb. You're wrong, I'm telling you.
0: I mean, the next time you want to steal from me, ring the bell. I'll let you in.
1: No, you're wrong. You're totally wrong. What color was it?
0: What color's your TV?
1: I have a wood one.
0: What, did you steal that one, too?
1: No, unfortunately, somebody gave it to me because I'm so poor because I'm trash.
0: Listen, you know, next time you want to steal something, I'll sell it to you.
1: Nobody stole nothing, sweetheart. Not me. Okay? Because you don't know what the you're talking about.
0: Look, I know what the I'm talking
1: no,
0: about.
1: No, you don't.
0: Yes, I have it on video.
1: Well, if it's near the curb, it's garbage.
0: No, it's not. I had no place to put it in my house, so I placed it there until I found a place to put it. That don't mean it's garbage.
1: If it's outside, people assume it's garbage. It's common sense.
0: No. I don't throw things away to support your habit.
1: Well, is that refrigerator yours outside, too? It's on the curb. Are you leaving it out there because you have no room?
0: No, it's not, but it's a friend of mine, and I'm sure she'll be back for it when she needs it.
1: You're full of lady.
0: You're going to pick it up anyway because you think it's garbage, so you'll wind up stealing it later on.
1: Yeah, right.
0: All right, whatever.
1: Give me a break, okay?
0: You want me to take you shopping for a new wardrobe? I could help you out, maybe do a little makeover on you.
1: You have no clue who I am.
0: Well, I do know who you are.
1: No, you don't know.
0: You're the PJ Slippers lady. Everybody knows who you are.
1: Nope, sorry. You got me mixed up with somebody. I'm warning you. You definitely do. What color hair do I got?
0: You got brown hair.
1: You're wrong. No, I don't.
0: What color hair you got?
1: None of your business. You seem to know me so well.
0: Oh, stop it. Just stop.
1: Yeah, I don't have brown hair.
0: What color you got then? No hair?
1: Yep, I'm bald. You're right. That's it. Stop breaking my balls. I got things to do. I don't have time for this.
0: All right, I got things to do, too. Like, tell you, this is Danielle. You've just been phone tapped.
1: Oh, my God. I'm going to show you, Nicole. Listen to them, too. How embarrassing. You're going to get a kick in your butt.
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14: What weird thing were you scared of as a kid? And now you're alive, you're like, well, that was stupid. We'll start with you, Gandhi. What was it as a child you thought, oh God, when I grow up, I'm going to be so afraid of?
15: I was terrified that Mother Nature was going to take me out between quicksand and lava and like a water spout. I was like, yep, she's coming. She's going to get me. That lava and that quicksand.
14: So you knew lava. Lava was slowly making its way to your bedroom as a kid.
15: Yes.
14: And quicksand. Were you always watching where you were walking if you were near a beach?
15: If I was playing near a beach, if I was anywhere near a tree that had like dirt or mud around it, I would put my finger in first to be like, does it sink? Am I going to be okay? Okay, I can walk here.
14: You know, Nikki on line 24 is the same thing. Nikki, for you, when you were a kid, quicksand was something that you knew would be a problem as an adult?
16: You guys, why did I waste so much damn headspace on quicksand? I couldn't even enjoy the beach. I agree with Gandhi.
14: You couldn't enjoy the beach.
15: It's terrifying.
16: It was so terrifying.
15: Oh my gosh.
14: Did you ever get over it? Do you still, to this day, do you still have a little thing for quicksand?
16: Low key, I'm still a little bit nervous, but I'm trying to push through it as an adult so I don't pass it on to my child.
14: I will tell you, Nikki, I'm looking at our text messages. Area code 302, quicksand. Area code 440, quicksand for sure. Area code 845, quicksand with exclamation points. It's so okay, quicksand, big thing. Wow.
15: It was in all the movies, and then you would drag your loved one in that was trying to save you. It was terrifying.
14: Yeah, I know, quicksand. True. All right, well, good luck with that, Nikki. Try to trust the sand, okay?
16: Thanks, guys. Love you.
14: Love you more. Thanks for listening to us. Line 23 is Blair. Blair, it wasn't quicksand for Blair. Blair and I share one. Blair, how are you?
17: Good. How are you?
14: Doing well, Blair. Thanks for listening to our show today. Just like me, what did you think would be a bigger deal when you grew up and you were terrified of it?
17: The Bermuda Triangle.
14: Yes.
17: I really thought that I was going to get sucked in there on a cruise or on an airplane or any which way you went near it.
14: Now, did it come from watching that movie on TV when you were a kid? Because that's where I got that fear.
17: I think it was like movies and TV shows and just it was such a big deal back then. And now it's like, where did it go?
14: It was frightening. They would say entire airplanes and ships would just disappear. Or they would find a boat that had like 45 people on it, and the boat would be by itself, a ghost ship with no one on it, because they were sucked into the Bermuda Triangle.
15: Gosh.
14: And then I remember when I was a kid, Blair, my mom and dad, they were like, we're going to Bermuda for our holiday. I'm not going there. No.
17: We did a cruise there, and I tracked it the whole time on the board in the cruise ship to make sure that we were good.
14: Yeah. God, Blair.
15: Oh my God.
14: I don't blame you, Blair. The Bermuda Triangle. We're all afraid. Thank you for listening to us. Thanks very much. Have a great day, okay? Stay out of that Bermuda Triangle. Jesus. There's so many other places on Earth you can go. You're not going to disappear.
0: I was always scared of, this is so stupid though, leaving for school, because I always thought when I came home, something was going to happen to my family. For some reason, I thought, I don't know what was going to happen, but if I came home, something bad was going to happen. And so I had to stay home. My dad would, first grade, he would drag me down the hallway attached to his leg because I did not want to let go because I was so convinced that, things were happening. It sounds crazy to me.
14: Yeah. No, I was afraid to go to school because I was afraid after school I'd get home and my parents would have moved. They're like, We left your bedroom. We left your bedroom furniture intact. You can have your bedroom. Yeah, there's all these weird things. Like, I know, who was it? Garrett. No, it was, it was Straight Nate. What were you scared of as a kid? And now you're older. You're like, what was that?
18: There were so many things. Like, I remember watching all of these movie or like documentaries, really, on piranhas. So I thought anytime I would go in water, I would get eaten by piranhas. I really thought piranhas would be a much bigger deal growing up than when I was a child. And the same thing with tornadoes. Right. I mean, I know they're deadly in some parts, but where we grew up, we never had them. So I'd freak out about them.
14: Yeah, Froggy. What were you afraid of as a kid that you knew would be a bigger deal when you grew up?
19: I used to think that every single lightning strike hit somebody. So when it would storm and there would be lightning storms, I used to think that, and I lived in Florida at the time, so there were lightning storms every afternoon. I thought you had to duck and dodge the lightning. I thought it either it hit your house or it killed every single strike, killed a person.
14: Yeah, scary. What were you afraid of as a kid that you think would be a big problem when you grew up?
20: Don't laugh, but when I was a kid, there was a story on the news about a snake that appeared in someone's toilet, and I grew up thinking that snakes would come up from the toilet and bite my butt for years.
15: They will.
14: They will eventually.
20: No, they don't. No, can't. No.
14: No, they will. No, you're scheduled. You're on their schedule. Uh-huh. Oh, Lord. Line 22. Wow. Meg. Hi, Meg. Welcome to the show.
21: Hi, good morning.
14: And good morning. So as a kid, you knew it would be a problem as an adult, and you were frightened of it. What was it?
21: Cougars. Not the hot lady type. Like the four-legged, vicious cat type.
14: What do you mean? So what do you mean? Like what?
21: They're vicious. They'll attack you. Like, I watched Rescue 911 as a kid. And the show, the lady walks in her house, and there's a cougar perched on her countertop. And, like, in my head, that when I get home in the evening, every day, as a 34-year-old woman, there's going to be a cougar on my countertop. And I can't get it out of my head. It's dark. I can't go in my house if it's dark. I have to have light or somebody go ahead of me because there's going to be a cougar on my countertop.
15: Wow.
14: And it can't be any other cat. It's the cougar. It has to be a cougar.
21: It has to be a cougar. And I can't even take, like, my kids to the zoo and go to, like, the big cat area because I'm not sure where that animal's going, like, where the cougar's going to be.
14: Yeah, they're waiting for you. All right. Wow. It's okay. You know what? Never, ever apologize for your fear of anything. That's your fear. Own it. Own that fear of cougars, Meg. Thank you for listening to us. You stay safe, okay?
21: Thank you.
14: Also, we had another one I was afraid of was nuclear war because we had, where I lived in Texas, we had fallout shelters. I mean, there were several people on our block who had, in their backyard, you had a big concrete thing. You'd open the door and with a lead door and they had food down there just in case. Just in case Russia decided to blow us away. Yeah. And they also doubled as tornado shelters as well. So we were ready for tornadoes and nuclear holocaust. Why be afraid?
15: Just in case.
14: Just in case. Line 24 is Kim. Hey, Kim. As a kid, you knew it would be a problem as an adult. What were you totally terrified of then that you still are terrified of now?
22: Killer bees.
14: Yeah.
22: I remember watching a movie. I think there was a movie where killer bees were a huge problem. And I remember laying in bed at night just terrified they were going to burrow in my house. That was a thing. My childhood fears are coming to life.
14: No. It's
15: God,
14: okay.
15: No, don't say that.
14: Stay away from the murder hornet. You'll be all right. All right. Thank you, Kim. But, you know, have a great day. It's just these things as kids, you hear a story from your parent or you see it on TV and you're like, oh, God. And you really don't know how to process it. So you just assume it's going to happen.
15: Like, totally.
14: I don't know. Like Danielle, for instance, saw a weird episode of Little House on the Prairie. And now she's afraid of clowns.
15: Yeah.
14: Right?
15: Yeah. I get it. I'm still afraid of clowns.
14: We just saw a text, the penis fish, which swims up your urethra.
15: Always that's afraid real. That's gonna happen.
14: But it is real. It could those things could swim right up your pee hole. I'm telling you.
15: They could.
14: Those rivers, the same rivers with the piranhas in them.
20: No.
14: Seriously.
15: Mm-hmm.
14: Yes.
20: No.
15: Oh my
14: gosh. Gandhi.
15: I also used to be terrified that acid rain was just going to come down from the skies and melt my face off. So anytime that it was a little cloudy, I would look outside, and if there was rain, I would run inside because I'm like, not today. Nope, not melting today.
14: And now people pay money for acid rain to be wiped on their faces. Yeah, yes. Froggy.
19: I remember one Christmas Eve night, I went to bed and I cried myself to sleep because my neighbors had a fire in their fireplace. And I was convinced that they were going to burn Santa Claus's ass when he came down the chimney that night. And he wasn't going to make it to our house because the neighbors were burning a fire. And they were going to toast him. And my mom's like, no, it's me, Flynn. He's got the magic key. He'll get in. He's okay. He's not. I'm like, what if he doesn't know? What if he doesn't know? I was like, I wanted my mom and dad to get the neighbors to put the fire out.
14: Yeah. Here's the thing. We're terrified. We're just terrified of things, these weird things we shouldn't be terrified in our lives. It all starts when you're a little kid. Like, you're afraid of basements. I get it. I'm afraid of basements, too. Basements freak me out.
15: Oh, they just do.
14: All right. What are you going to do?
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2: Who the f*** writes these things?
3: Why don't you have a piece of bread and maybe you'll calm down a little.
1: And the morning show.
2: So we got this game in the mail. Did we order it? Did we pay for it?
4: I think they just sent us some promo copy.
2: It's called Butt Hurt.
5: I've been looking at that box, wondering what was in it.
2: It's now time for Butt Hurt.
5: Okay.
2: Who wants to play a round of Butt Hurt?
5: Me! Yeah. I'm not sure what it is.
2: I'm not sure how to play. Okay, here. Elvis, hope all is well. I have a show idea. We want your listeners to come up with a Butt Hurt question. We'll add the winner's question and first name on our next order of Butt Hurt games.
5: Oh.
2: You guys choose the winner. Remember, if you play, you cannot pick yourself. I have included additional games for giveaways. Oh, nice. This is from Brandon. Now, it's a game that you play with your friends.
5: Yeah.
2: Okay. How well do you know your friends? Okay, let's all vote. In this room, who is the best looking?
6: Nate.
7: Nate's going to say it's him.
4: Yeah. You guys said my name.
5: He's not allowed to say his name, though.
4: I'm not allowed to say it.
5: The rules.
2: Okay, so in this room, it's Froggy's in the room with us. Yeah. And Danielle and Gandhi, Scary, me, Nate. Okay, who is the most adventurous in bed?
7: Gandhi.
5: Take it. Thanks, guys.
2: Mm-hmm.
5: I think.
2: Who is the most patient? I know it's not me.
7: Not Elvis.
8: Hey, me either.
5: Mm.
7: No, I think Scary.
5: Scary, probably, yeah.
2: Patient.
5: Yeah.
2: Who's the friendliest?
5: Oh.
4: Gandhi.
5: Danielle. Oh,
4: Gandhi.
5: Thanks,
9: Danielle.
5: Nate.
9: I was going to say Danielle.
5: Yeah, Danielle.
2: Who's most generous?
5: Elvis.
7: Elvis.
5: Elvis.
7: Elvis. Elvis.
2: Oh, who is the most jealous person in the room?
7: Oh,
2: Brody.
7: Jealous.
4: David Brody.
2: David
4: Brody.
2: Brody.
10: A minute ago, I wasn't even in the room. When you mentioned
7: now
10: and I got jealous. You didn't mention me.
5: Oh, look, he's butt hurt.
2: Who thinks? Okay, I know the answer. Who thinks they're God's gift to the opposite sex?
7: Nate.
4: I'm not arguing. I'm not butt hurt. It's true.
2: Who has the biggest ego?
4: Elvis.
2: Okay. Thanks.
7: I was gonna say Nate because he thinks his bleep don't stink.
2: Oh God. Oh, who is most likely to steal something from you?
5: Danielle.
7: Myself,
2: wait,
7: sorry.
2: Hold on. Who's the most boring? Nay.
7: I don't think that.
2: Okay, so the whole point is this is one of those games. This is one of those games you play with your friends, and you know someone's gonna get butt hurt.
7: Oh hell yeah!
2: And someone's gonna get mad, and they're not gonna talk to you. Some people just can't play games. You know who's like that? Is producer Sam.
5: Oh, she's so competitive.
2: Oh, she's...
5: Yes.
2: Come here, Sam. She just cannot play games.
5: Oh. One time we went to Office Trivia, like for the show The Office, and we came in, I believe, second place, and Sam was like ripping things off the walls and kicking bar stools. I'm like, woman.
2: Okay, so producer Sam.
5: Yeah.
2: You're just... You even admit you're a bad sport when it comes to playing games.
11: Only if I'm losing, yeah.
2: But why do you get that way? Can't you just have fun? Can't you just play the game and have fun?
11: Being the best at something is fun.
2: Oh, my Lord.
11: Why else would you play if it's not for blood?
2: You know what? It kind of takes the fun away from it.
11: Well, only if you're losing. See, that's why you have to win, and then I'm happy, and then we're all good.
9: Right.
5: Oh, my God.
9: And people say, oh, why do you keep... Oh, you don't have to win. Well, that's why they keep score, so they know who wins and who loses.
7: Yeah, that's true.
5: I mean, I want to win, but if I lose, I'm not going to kick a bar stool or, like, hurt a puppy.
7: I get excited for the other person that wins.
2: It's me too.
11: You guys are competing wrong.
7: No. Sam, I would think of all people in this room, you would be the one to be like, oh, I'm so happy for someone else.
11: Do we not all have our vices?
7: We do.
11: I'm good day to day. Just don't compete with me and win or we'll have a problem.
2: Okay. Well, I know, but you know, there's so much more to you than, you know, Sam winning or losing a game.
11: There we go. That's the half full attitude, Elvis.
2: Well, I know, but sometimes these games, they're not really skill. It's luck. I mean, you can't sit there and get mad because someone else is luckier than you.
11: I find a way to get mad.
2: Oh, my God.
5: So kick a bar stool.
11: Yes. But not a puppy, Gandhi.
2: Okay, well, so we've been playing these butthurt cards. Let's play with Sam in the room.
5: Uh-oh. Mm. What if she loses?
11: Let me stretch.
2: Sam. Who has the least common sense in this room? Sam. Who is?
5: Sam. Scary.
7: Scary, yeah.
4: Wait, why me? Can you elaborate, please?
2: No.
5: If you had common sense, you would know.
2: Yeah, if you had a lick of common sense. Who's the biggest pessimist?
5: Oh, come on.
2: Nate.
4: Brody.
7: Brody. Oh, no. Brody's the most butthurt right now, let me tell you. Not happy.
5: This game is awesome.
2: The name of the game is Butthurt, and so we're just giving it a little try.
5: Yeah.
2: But I think getting back to this competitive thing, I think there is something there. We all have that one person in our lives who just, you don't want to play a game with.
7: Oh, yeah. Uh-huh.
2: Mine is Rosanna Scotto, my friend Rosanna.
7: Yeah.
2: She works, she does Good Day New York on Fox 5 here in New York. We have game night at her house, and we always swear we're never going back.
7: Yeah.
2: Because she cheats.
7: Oh, that's not cool. The worst.
2: She adults cheats. Cheat and then she, and then if someone else someone else starts to win, she gets mad.
7: Not cool.
2: I mean, she's out for blood every time.
7: We used to call my son Derek Cheater because he used to cheat a lot at the game. And I'm like, I'm not playing with Derek Cheater. Sorry.
5: That's so funny. Yeah. My mom's the same. My mom cheats. It's ugly. And my dad busts her out every single time. I'm like, why are you doing this?
2: But it's an example. It's supposed to be fun. Game nights are supposed to be fun. You're not there to prove that you can win.
5: Some people just can't lose.
2: Sam?
11: Don't cheat. Well, I don't cheat. That's not cool. But no, I'm here to show you I can win.
2: What's up, Frog?
9: We would have a couple come over and play games, but then one night, I always suspected that they were cheaters. And so one night, it's over, game ends, and I go back to where we were playing the game, and I saw they had their cheat sheet hidden underneath something they forgot to take with them.
2: Wait, so they had premeditated cheating?
9: Yes.
2: Like, what games? What are you talking about?
9: They brought the game with them. I don't remember what the game was called, but they brought the game with them. They're like, oh, it's our turn this week. We'll bring the game with us. So they brought the game, and underneath the pillow on the couch where we were all sitting and playing the game, there was their cheat sheet. They were cheating together to win the game.
2: Oh, my God.
7: No, that is so not
9: Did
7: cool.
9: You and I told out? Lisa, I kept the cheat sheet, and the next day I went over to their house. I said, hey, I think you forgot this. And they're like, oh. I'm not sure exactly what that is. I'm like, you know exactly what it is. We're not playing games with you anymore.
7: That's hilarious. I love this.
2: So Sam, who we all voted, you are the most competitive in the room.
11: Yeah, that sounds
2: Someone
11: right.
2: just sent a text saying, hey, remind Sam that no one remembers who comes in second.
7: Hell yeah!
5: Pretty sure she knows.
11: That's true. Yeah, I remember
9: second
11: everything.
9: Is the first loser.
5: Oh my God.
2: Hello, Jenna. Jennifer. Jennifer, is that you?
6: Hi.
2: Hello.
6: Hi, yes, it's me.
2: So
6: how are you?
2: Are you like Sam? Are you like Monica from Friends? Who?
7: Yeah.
2: Could not lose.
6: Yes. Okay. I am very competitive. I only play if I know I'm going to win, and even if I'm playing with a child.
7: Really?
2: You'll even tell a child, I'm bigger than you, I'm stronger than you, I will beat you every time. A kid.
5: Yes. Listen, I fully support that.
6: We can't always have this mentality that it's okay to be first place for everything unless it's me.
5: Exactly.
2: Oh my God.
5: I have to compete with this girl.
2: Oh my Lord. No, I don't want to be a part of that. All right, Jennifer, thank you. I love how you only play games if you know you're going to win.
6: Have a good one.
2: You too.
7: Yeah, you too.
5: I was playing tetherball once with a little kid, and I let him win, which was a big mistake because he looked at me and he said, that's right, girls suck, just like my dad said. So I was like, oh, really, kid? Let's play again. And then I beat him 15 times in a row, and my friend said it was embarrassing, but I felt good about it.
2: You good had for you. To. This poor little kid.
7: How old was this kid?
5: Like seven.
2: Hey, oh, Gary, geez. How you doing?
8: Hey, Elvis, how you doing this morning, guys?
2: Well, you know, I'm finding out more and more about my coworkers. I don't, I don't know if I like it, but we know each other pretty well. Can you tell that?
8: I could tell that. And that's what I was just going to say. You guys are, it's so amazing how you guys are like a family working with each other. The love-hate thing going on. But it's more love than anything. So
2: you know that's the thing. That's the thing about our room. We know we can jab each other and we could just go at each other's throats.
7: Yeah,
2: but we know at the end of the day we're stuck with each other. There's nothing we can do about it. So you know we're all good. I appreciate you noticing.
8: Well, it sounds like an amazing place to work. But I want to disagree with one of the answers. With Nate being the best looking, but I'm biased because I'm a guy. I mean, he's a stud. Don't get me wrong. But the toss up was between Sam and Danielle, and then you said Gandhi was creative or imaginative in bed, and then that made my head turn a little bit.
2: Yeah. Yeah, we pretty much know. Yeah. Gandhi's wild.
7: Yeah.
2: She's crazy.
5: Thanks, I'll take it.
8: You're so reserved. Good for you, Gandhi. You get it, girl.
7: Thank you. Yeah. Did you just say she seems so reserved?
2: Yeah,
8: a little bit. You know what I mean? It's just you didn't see it coming, but it's good to know.
7: Oh, I seen it coming.
2: But yeah.
8: She wins, guys. I'm sorry.
2: All right.
7: Love you.
2: She gets it. That's okay, Gary. We'll let her win this time. Thanks for listening to us, and have a great day. Okay.
8: You guys do the same. Thank you.
2: All right. Bye bye.
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0: They're actually generating a lot of traffic on their own. It's easy to do this on your own. We name four things. I will name four things, and you tell me which one has to go.
1: Okay.
0: Even if you like all four, one thing must go.
2: Okay.
0: Are you ready?
1: Yeah.
2: Are we just screaming these out?
0: Yes.
2: Okay.
0: Okay, here we go. One must go. Chain restaurant, TGI Fridays, Applebee's, Olive Garden, Outback.
1: Applebee's.
0: I love Applebee's.
3: I do too, but I like the other ones
1: as well. Yeah, you said we had to pick one.
0: All right, all right. One must go.
1: Okay. This is going to cause problems.
0: Okay, look, I'm giving you four. One must go, but they can all be great, you know? But one must go. Kardashian adjacent men. Ready? Mm-hmm. Kanye West, Travis Scott, Scott Disick, Pete Davidson.
1: Travis Scott.
2: Oh.
0: I'm hearing Kanye and Travis.
2: Mm-hmm. Travis Scott.
1: You cannot get rid of Scott Disick. He is just the man. He is crazy.
0: Okay, drinks you consume at happy hour. Beer, margaritas, wine, rosé.
4: Beer.
2: Rosé.
1: Beer.
0: You know, and Gandhi's argument is rosé is wine, but rosé is more of a state of mind, isn't it?
2: Okay, I guess.
1: See, I like rosé all day.
0: Okay. Rosé all day? I'm in. All right, which one of these four do you want to get rid of? Drinking holidays.
1: Okay.
0: St. Patrick's Day, Cinco de Mayo, 4th of July, Memorial Day weekend.
1: St.
2: Patrick's Day.
0: Yeah. Really?
2: Yeah.
1: If we were Irish, we would think differently.
4: It's also the weather. It's the only bad weather, huh?
5: Yeah.
2: Yeah, okay, the rest of them are nice.
0: So Cinco de Mayo, 4th of July, Memorial Day weekend, keeping. All right. Be careful on this one. Streaming services. Netflix, Amazon Prime, HBO Max, Hulu.
2: Netflix.
4: Amazon.
1: Hulu.
0: Oh, wow. Okay, here's my thing. You want to get rid of the one that's not performing for you now.
1: Yeah.
2: But see, Netflix does this thing where they split up what could be one documentary, like an hour and a half, and they make it six different episodes, and they waste my time. And I don't like my time being wasted, so I'm mad at Netflix.
0: Okay. Justice League superheroes.
1: Oh.
0: One must go. Superman, Wonder Woman, The Flash, The Batman.
1: The Flash.
2: The Flash.
3: The Flash.
0: All right. It could get heated. Sports. Which one must go? Basketball, baseball, football, ice hockey.
1: Oh, wait.
3: Ice hockey.
2: Ice hockey.
1: Basketball.
0: I love ice hockey.
1: Me too.
2: Basketball? She said basketball?
1: No, I like, ice hockey. I love ice hockey.
0: You don't like basketball?
1: No, not as much as ice hockey. Yeah, you said I gotta pick one.
0: All right, which one? Okay, really?
1: You're making me anxiety.
0: Okay, which one of these has to go? Hosts on our show. Danielle, Gandhi.
2: Gandhi. Okay. We all pick ourselves to go.
0: Danielle, Gandhi, scary.
1: Oh, scary.
2: Gandhi.
0: Okay. Which one of these four should go? Holiday icons, ready?
1: Okay.
0: Santa Claus, Easter Bunny, Tooth Fairy.
4: Tooth Fairy.
2: Easter Bunny.
1: Tooth Fairy.
0: Easter Bunny?
1: Nah.
2: Easter Bunny.
1: He brings nice chocolate. I like chocolate. Yeah,
2: the Tooth Fairy brings money.
1: Sometimes.
4: A dollar. Sometimes, come on.
1: Sometimes 50 cents.
3: My Tooth Fairy always forgot, yeah.
1: Yeah.
0: I know, but... It was supposed to be a holiday icon. Is he really a holiday
3: not
0: icon?
3: Really.
4: No.
1: The Tooth Fairy?
0: Okay, here we go. Hilarious women. Which one must go?
1: Oh,
2: none.
0: Tina Fey, Maya Rudolph, Amy Poehler, Amy Schumer.
1: Oh, damn it.
2: Amy Schumer.
4: Maya Rudolph.
0: I love Maya Rudolph. Yeah, Maya
1: Amy
0: Rudolph
1: Schumer.
0: Is my favorite.
1: I'm going to go with Schumer, too.
0: Today's show anchors.
4: Oh, no.
0: Hoda, Savannah Guthrie, Jenna Bush, Al Roker.
2: Jenna.
1: Al Roker.
0: Yeah, see, I love Jenna Bush, too. Oh.
1: Matt Lauer.
2: Good call, Danielle.
0: You know, I think it's time for him to go.
1: Yeah, I think so.
0: Okay, here's one for Gandhi. Which thrill should go out of these four? Skydiving, roller coasters, bungee jumping, mountain climbing.
2: Roller coasters.
0: That makes me sad you said that.
2: No, you can't give up a mountain or a skydive or whatever the other one was.
1: Coaster boy Josh is so mad at you right now.
0: All right, young people slang words. Which one must go?
1: All of them.
0: T, boomer, ghosted, yeet.
2: Yeet. Boomer. Yeet. No, yeet is the greatest. How do you not like yeet?
1: Yeet.
4: Boomer.
1: I still like
2: yeet
1: Cap.
2: Yeet is the best of the four.
1: Cap is big in my house.
0: Scary screaming no boomer because he is one. Okay, last one. I'm going to give you four. One must go. TikTok, Instagram, YouTube, Twitter.
1: YouTube.
0: Really?
4: Twitter.
1: Only because YouTube, my kids won't
2: Twitter,
1: put that
2: probably.
1: Thing down.
0: All right.
3: Twitter.
0: And probably. There you go. Thank you for playing. One must go.
2: That was great and stressful all at the same time.
1: I've got some sweating over here.
6: Don't answer the phone, Elvis Duran. The Elvis Duran phone tap.
0: Out of all the years we've done phone taps, some of my favorites have been these phone taps, where we actually record someone talking, and then we play them back to them, and they don't even realize it's them talking to them.
1: Yeah.
0: Does that make sense?
1: These are the best.
0: Scary is a new one. What's it all about, Scary?
7: So a twist on that.
0: Tara wanted to phone tap her husband, Preston. Now, Preston has been anxious to resolve this credit card issue he's been having, so Kara thought I should pretend to be the credit card company at first, but really, I'm playing the Can You Hear Me scam that's been going around and hitting America.
5: Okay, here we go. It's the Can You Hear Me scam that's hitting America.
0: Yes.
5: In today's phone tap. Here, let's listen in. Part one.
7: Hello?
0: Oh, hi. Yeah, sorry about that. My headset was on backwards. Can you hear me?
7: Yes.
0: Wow.
7: Hello?
0: Wow, I'm embarrassed. I'm sorry about that.
7: That's fine. That's quite all right.
0: Does this volume work for you?
7: Yeah, that works for me.
0: May I double the volume?
7: Double the volume.
0: There you go.
7: No problem. Who's this?
0: Can I speak to Preston?
7: Yeah, this is he.
0: Hi, Preston. My name is Bill McCard, and I'm calling from Credit Card Services.
7: Oh, okay.
0: Do I have your permission to record this call for quality assurance?
7: Yes, you have my permission. Go ahead.
0: I'm calling regarding your shopping network issue that you had.
7: Yes.
0: You had a problem?
7: Yes, I did. I ordered this TV. They keep saying it's on back order. I don't want the TV anymore.
0: Right.
7: But you charged me for the set.
0: You want me to reverse this charge?
7: Yes, I do.
0: You know what? I don't know if I can assist you. May I transfer you to my boss?
7: Go ahead, transfer.
0: If we get disconnected for any reason, you could call me back at extension 4279. My name is Bill McCard.
7: What's your name again?
0: Bill McCard.
7: Bill McCard.
5: All right. So, Scary took that, went back into the back studio, rearranged everything with his voice. Then his wife called him back a half hour later. And let's see what happens.
7: Hello?
8: Preston, I just got this really creepy phone call giving me your voice that says you have just ordered $6,000 charged to the credit card. What did you just order?
7: You bullshit.
8: No, I'm not.
7: What are you talking about, $6,000? I just got off the phone with the damn credit card company telling them to cancel the order on the TV.
8: Well, listen, they just called me and just left me this really weird
7: voicemail. Are you serious? Are you serious?
8: You gave out our information.
7: I didn't give out no damn information. I didn't say a damn thing.
8: You must have said something.
7: I want to hear the voicemail.
8: Wait a minute, hold on. I'm going to play it for you.
7: Play it for me. Play it.
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7: Yes.
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7: That's fine.
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7: Yes, you have my permission. Go ahead.
9: Maybe you'd like to order two televisions.
7: Yes, I do. Double the volume.
9: Okay, we'll double the volume.
7: No problem.
9: And how would you like to pay for that?
7: Bill the card.
9: Okay, we'll bill your card. We'll take all the monies out of your account and transfer some to us as well. Do I have your permission to make the transfer?
7: Go ahead, transfer.
9: Thank you. This transaction is now complete.
7: What the f*** is this?
8: You got scammed! I told you to not talk to these people! I told you to just see...
7: What the f*** is this? That's not the questions he asked me. I was...
0: Hello?
7: Hello?
0: Oh, sorry about that. My headset was on backwards.
7: You can't scam me again.
0: There we go. Can you hear me?
7: Where are you?
0: I need you to answer yes to a couple of more questions, if you can.
7: I don't heard no thing. Where are you?
0: Okay, so I just need you to say, yes, I make plenty of money. That's fine.
7: I ain't gonna say a damn thing. You took my words and you twisted it, and you got my card all charged up. I'm kicking your ass. I'm coming with somebody to come and get you.
0: Is it okay? Is it okay?
7: You are.
0: I am from the credit card company, and my name is Bill McCard.
7: You a fool. You a damn fool. That's who you are. I'm going to kill you. And when I find you, it's me and you, bitch.
0: Hey, Preston, that won't be necessary, actually. Preston.
7: What?
0: My name is Scary Jones from Elvis Duran in the Morning Show, and your wife is phone tapping you.
7: Yeah. What?
0: I'm not a scammer. Well, maybe with phone calls, but that's about it.
7: So I'm supposed to be entertained by this bullshit.
0: I hope you were.
6: The Elvis Duran phone tap.
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0: wanted to drive.
1: So what makes it worse is Scary says, well, I'm going to meet you there. I'm just going to drive. Yeah. And then all these people are like, oh, we'll ride with you, Scary.
2: Hell yeah. Yeah. It was cold. Hell yeah.
3: 3 blocks. Gandhi said that yesterday. I go, please don't tell me you're getting in that car.
2: Absolutely. Yesterday, I said, I'll get in that car. It is cold. Diamond 2.
4: Yep.
3: You are feeding the beast, guys.
1: Okay, so,
2: doing it anyway.
1: Nate and I walked to Odeon with Allie. And then you three took the car 3 blocks to find another. Yeah. And of course, you weren't there for a while because you couldn't find a parking.
0: Well, I had to keep circling. It's New York City parking.
1: Right. We've always talked about how Scary's driving is the most god-awful driving in the world.
2: Yeah, it is terrible.
1: So Diamond finally got to see that yesterday.
4: I'm not happy about it, but it was an experience.
0: Oh, really?
4: You know, Scary, I think I don't want to talk too much crap about you because you were nice enough to give me a ride. Right? And I was
1: three
4: warm.
1: Blocks,
4: I have
1: blocks.
4: To say that. It was cold yesterday. The wind was whipping. Loved it. But the wind wasn't the only thing whipping. Scary was. And I'm pretty sure that my neck is a little tight this morning because of the way that my head was going back and forth.
1: Really?
4: Like, gas brake!
3: That's how my mom drives.
1: Scary actually puts his left foot on the brake and his right foot on the gas.
4: Has to be. There's something going on.
1: Which is not the way to drive.
2: I think because he drives with 2 feet and it's not a stick shift.
1: And Froggy is like the expert driver on our show. If you were ever with someone who was driving with their left foot on the brake and their right foot on the gas, wouldn't you just want to take a hostage?
5: I would want to take a hostage. However, it is Scary's car. And when you get into his car, you are susceptible to how he drives.
2: I would
5: unlock the driver door, get in, and drive away.
1: Well, okay, you can be susceptible for how he drives, but he has to be susceptible for us making fun of his bad driving. Please continue.
5: After that, don't let him in.
4: Right. Well, he won't have to worry about me being in it again unless it's like 2 degrees. I mean, just like, you can't get in that car if you have an empty stomach. Like, honestly, if you're in there that early in the morning, you're whipping around, by the time you get here in the morning, you're going to throw up.
2: You know, Diamond literally said, how do you guys do this in the morning? How are you okay when you come in? This explains a lot about all three of you.
4: Yeah.
3: Bad for you, Scary, because you're nice enough to do all these things for everybody and take them here, bring them here, take them 3 blocks.
0: Thank you, Daniel.
3: But all they do is complain about it.
0: All they do is crap on
3: me. It's like, don't get in the car then.
1: Okay, my point, I'm not trying to say that Scary needs to be a better driver.
2: No.
1: I'm just saying we all vote that he is the worst driver on the show.
2: He is the worst driver.
1: That's all this is.
0: Can I have a rebuttal here?
1: You can rebuttal. Rebuttal you want.
0: I'm saying, okay, because of where I'm from, I personally, I'm not saying...
1: this is where he blames Brooklyn.
2: Don't do it. Brooklyn didn't do this to you.
1: This is where he says, it's because of my upbringing in Brooklyn that I'm a bad driver.
0: I grew up in an area of Brooklyn where you had to be assertive to get parking spaces. Now, this is Manhattan. All the bike racks and all the food sheds are taking up any spot that may be left, and all the construction people are out there.
2: No.
1: So driving faster is going to open up more spaces? I don't understand
0: the
1: math.
0: She's talking about the herky-jerkiness of the forward reverse, because I'm like, is that a spot?
4: No.
0: No, it's a fire hydrant.
3: The herky-jerky.
0: I have to give to dive in.
4: No.
1: Okay, so you'll be driving 90 miles an hour down whatever avenue, and then you'll see a little slot between two cars. You'll go, reverse.
2: Yes.
1: And then you look, there's a fire hydrant. Then, forward.
0: That's what I do.
3: But that's talent. See, in my book, that's talent.
2: Right. No. Daniel, you would puke everywhere. If you were in this car, you would puke, and you would change your tune so fast. And here's the thing. You're right. It is so nice that you take us places. It is. You just have to prepare yourself. Maybe wear a neck brace. I'm not even kidding you. There was a moment I was sitting in the front seat. He did the and I felt this on the back of the seat.
0: Because I thought
2: it was
0: Simon's
2: spot. Body.
0: I thought there was a spot, and then it was not. I'm like, no standing anytime.
1: All right, so bottom line is this. You are a very sweet person, a very kind soul for taking people.
0: I see. Mm-hmm. Yeah,
1: 3 blocks.
2: It ended up being like 20 trying to find that parking spot.
1: Well, then we had to leave.
3: Well,
1: we had to leave Odeon because we got kicked off our table. We had to go find another restaurant. Yeah. And we had to, it was
2: crazy.
1: Just a day. It was just
0: one thing you weren't complaining about was the warmth of my car.
4: No, it was great. Listen, I loved it.
1: Your car was warm because of the friction of bodies bumping against the walls and the ceiling. What, Nate? What?
6: I agree with Froggy and Danielle. If you guys don't like it, then
1: you're missing the point.
2: Yeah, I get the point.
6: But when you get a free ride somewhere,
1: what's the point?
6: You don't complain at all. Like you don't say a word. Right. You're like, all right.
1: Hey, guess what? I didn't get a free ride. I'm not riding with them.
6: Okay, let's talk about this. If it was a city bus you were on and it was a herky jerky ride, would you go to the driver and say, hey, you really need to figure this out?
4: Absolutely,
5: I would. You don't get whiplash walking.
4: Yeah. I've done it before. No, absolutely not. Hey, it's called a review. People leave reviews on everything else.
3: Why not?
4: I'm leaving a review.
1: Okay.
3: He's not an Uber driver where you leave him.
2: I just think this is hilarious.

0: case, because I know Danielle would bitch up a storm if she was in that car.
1: But Froggy wouldn't.
0: Froggy would have a heart attack if he was in that car.
1: Here's the thing, though. If he was giving me a ride and it was a favor, I would shut my mouth and take the ride.
0: I don't think you would.
1: Or that kind of ride. I would say, I don't think you would. I'm not taking the ride.
2: Nope.
1: I'm telling you.
3: I know, but we're not... We're not on a ride at Universal Studios.
1: But then don't get in the car.
4: Okay. Right.
3: That's why I don't.
1: Yeah.
0: Good. He did. He got off on a ride. He said no.
3: I'm not going to ride.
5: And defensive driving doesn't win.
3: It's three blocks. First of all. Second of all, don't want to ride. Third, he's being very kind in taking you. All I'm saying, he's the worst driver. That's all I'm saying.
5: But that's an opinion.
3: You can know for a full fact that he's the worst driver, but you're still going to get in that car with
1: him. Does he get you to point A to point B? Yes. Shut up.
3: That's not a question.
5: It's still an opinion. It's not a fact that I'm the worst driver.
0: I think it's a fact.
3: It's a fact.
5: Yeah, but how? I have a nice record. Knock on for Micah. I don't have any issues.
3: So the question is this. Who in your group is the most god-awful driver? Have this conversation.
1: I think that if he got into the spot the way he says he did, I would be like, dude, that is impressive.
5: Yeah.
1: Because you're right. In New York City, unfortunately, sometimes this is how you got to drive. It's crazy.
4: I've seen Scary Parallel Park. I mean, he is a little herky-jerky, but boy, does he get that thing in there with inches to spare.
0: Parallel parking herky-jerky is one thing, but driving down a straight road herky-jerky is a completely different story. Okay. There's just no need for it.
3: Okay, the second worst driver, of course, Danielle, because of her record, but the third...
1: You guys don't even know my record. You're all a bunch of poop heads.
3: The third... Language? The third worst driver is Nate.
4: Oh, yeah.
0: Ooh.
3: Because he doesn't focus.
4: And
3: he'll be nice enough to pick me up at the apartment, and we'll roll ahead like 20 feet to stop at the stoplight, and the light will be red. He'll just go right through it, and a car's like coming right at me.
0: I'm
3: like,
0: oh, my God.
4: I had temporary color blindness. I think that's a thing. I couldn't tell that that was red.
3: Well, you know it's a red light because it's the top light.
0: Yeah.
3: And the bottom light's green.
0: Right.
5: The positioning of the light.
0: Yeah, that doesn't change.
1: What do you mean, are you sure?
4: Oh, I get it now.
0: Gosh.
3: So I'll get in the car and go, hey, good morning. Morning. How are you doing? I'm doing okay.
1: I blame my mom for my bad driving. I had 105 fever after I got the COVID vaccination, right? So my mom is driving me someplace and she's stopping, starting. I was so sick with the fever and I still said, stop the car. Get the hell out. I have to drive. I cannot drive with you. She is the worst.
6: Well, she was giving you a ride.
1: Love you, Mom. No, she wasn't, actually. She forgot her suitcase and I was nice enough to go with her to get it. So.
3: Bottom line is, we love Scary. If he gives you a ride three blocks, great.
0: Yeah, it was nice.
3: But as this texter says, maybe you should take a little Dramamine before you go.
1: Fall asleep in the car.
3: Some seasickness
0: scary
3: pills.
0: Scary would take it.
3: Hey, okay, so have that conversation with your friends today. Who in your circle is the worst driver? And then watch the fun begin.
7: It's whack-a-doodle time. 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
3: My nipples are so hard.
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You know, with the way the air has been for the past few days from the Canadian wildfires, it really goes to show like how much we take it for granted, right? I was like, I just want to sit outside and enjoy the day. And it hurt my throat. But thank goodness, even though it's raining today, it's still nice and clear. It's KC 101.

Florin just performed in Boston. Man, the crowd was wild. So many people showed up for Alex Florin. Here he is with his new song, Fever Dream, on KC 101.

you're looking for something fun to do today, the Guilford Craft Fair is going on. There's like over 175 vendors. It's crazy, and I really need to make sure I hit it up this weekend. Check it out. It's KC101 right now, Post Malone.

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as more details come out about Taylor Swift's wedding, this one is my favorite detail. 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

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Hartford Yard Goats have some tonight. 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

0: Nicki Minaj, Starships on KC 101. So yeah, we want you to gas that thing up. What do we mean by that? We want to hook you up with $1,000 13 times a day. And what you could do with that money? Gas that thing up. Go on a road trip. Go somewhere fun. We've got your chance 13 times back Monday at 9:20 a.m. and all day long on the 20s until 9:20 p.m. Good luck.
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8: 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Repeat it.

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There is a huge arts and crafts fair happening this weekend in Guilford. It looks really, really cool. If you go, take pics. I want to see what you got. It's KC 101.

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How cool is that? Who even knew that, you know, Taylor was an Avril fan? I didn't. I love that. It's KC 101.

If you're looking for a new TV show to watch off campus, oh my gosh, it's fantastic. It's like such a, it's a college themed romance show, but I don't care. I freaking love it. It's KC 101. Check it out. When I was young, I fell in love.

0: Janelle right
1: here. Taylor Swift right there on KC 101. Will we ever see pictures from her and Travis Kelce's wedding? I mean, we've been seeing pictures of them at a fellow NFL star's wedding. And then Travis Kelce just returned to workouts for the first time since the wedding. So, I guess they're back to normal life.

Connecticut's number one hit music station, KC101. It's Gianna. Hopefully the weather cooperates for the rest of the day. Fingers crossed, maybe tomorrow. Because the annual Greater Hartford Festival of Jazz is going down this weekend. Yes, at Bushnell Park. It is free. And there's going to be a ton of performances by jazz artists from all across the country.

It's Gianna on Connecticut's number one hit music station, KC101. Excited for the FIFA World Cup final going down tomorrow. I'm personally not rooting for anybody. I'm mostly excited to watch Justin Bieber at halftime, okay? But secure a spot somewhere in Connecticut, at a bar, at a friend's house. It is going to be crazy.

Happy middle of July and happy Halloween, KC101. Yep, stores are rolling out the Halloween decor. I love it, but I know some people hate it right now.

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It's Gianna on KC101. Of course, everyone going to be watching the FIFA World Cup final tomorrow. Whether you like soccer or not, there's something for everybody because Justin Bieber is joining Shakira, BTS, and Madonna, and so many more during the halftime show. It's going to be amazing. Hartford Athletics hosting a giant watch party as well at Trinity Health Stadium. The gates open up.

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Rihanna on KC101. It is the middle of July, but you can start celebrating Christmas now. The Haber Inn Equine Rescue and Sanctuary is doing a Christmas in July light trail walk tonight. It's in Plainfield from 7:30 to 9:30.

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Listen, I'm already thinking ahead to September, our iHeartRadio Music Festival going down in Vegas. Zara Larsson right here is going to be there doing this song live.

know you don't want to be thinking about fall right now. I'm well aware it's the middle of July, but fall in New England is about to be extra scary. We got to

KC101, it's Gianna. We know a lot of people like to venture to Salem, Massachusetts, which city for the fall, but they are getting the real-life Annabelle doll. Yes, she's going to be in the Warren Museum. It's opening up in August. Listen, I don't mess around with that stuff. That is scary.

all collectively had when we saw that Rihanna came out alongside Jay-Z at his concert in New York last week. Girl has not performed since the Super Bowl, basically years ago, and then does that. How was I not there? Oh, it's KC 101.

101. There's still so many fireworks going on, pending the weather cooperating, okay? 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

It's Gianna on Connecticut's number one hit music station, KC101. Yes, tomorrow, the FIFA final going down. Spain versus Argentina, but I'm mostly excited for the halftime show. You got Justin Bieber alongside Madonna, Shakira, BTS, and more. 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

Tomorrow, Justin Bieber going to be performing during the halftime show at the World Cup final. He's joining Madonna, BTS, and Shakira up on that stage. It's going to be so iconic right now.

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I do fear we have taken this whole cyclospora thing a little too far. Is that how you even pronounce it? It's Sammy Joe on KC101 because tell me why. I was at lunch today with friends and we were all like, ooh, should we get the salad? Probably not. And then we were like, but what if we lose 5 to 10 pounds? You bet your bottom dollar we got that salad.

It is a party in the USA pretty much the rest of the month. Believe it or not, there are still fireworks this weekend. Tonight over in Bristol, there's fireworks over the lake. That starts at 9 o'clock. And also, Life Vienna Extravaganza. Those fireworks over Mill Pond Park kick off at 9:30 right now. Harry Styles, American Girls on KC 101.

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Let's go to Vegas to see our iHeartRadio Music Festival this September. Zara Larsson's going to be there, BTS, Benson Boone, and so many more of your favorite artists. 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

0: He isn't ready on KC101. He is like single-handedly bringing back the video girl. He had Addison Rae in the music video for his song 12 to 12. And in that song, My Body Isn't Ready, he got Indy Navaretti to star in the music video, who you might know as Nikki from the movie Obsession, who I think we're all like low-key obsessed with these days. It's KC101.
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1: 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It's called My Reckless Abandon. 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

Justin Bieber going to be performing at the World Cup final tomorrow. He joins BTS, Shakira, and Madonna up on that stage. That's going to be so good. KC 101.

As a lifelong directioner, I would pay good money to see those boys back up on stage just one more time. 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

I saw somebody say now that Love Island is over, it feels like daylight saving time. They gained an hour of their day back. It's Sammy Joe hanging with you on KC 101. We could talk about Love Island now. Everybody's caught up. You've heard the news. Congratulations to Bryce and Trinity. America, you voted correctly. I love those two.

Kelly Jo hanging with you on this Saturday on KC101, playing you all your favorite hits as you kick off your Saturday night, including a new one highly requested from Stella Lefty on the way in less than 10.

I feel like the country girlies are having a moment right now. From Ella Langley to this girl, Stella Lefty, just blowing up right now with this song, Boston. Been stuck in my head like all day. Highly requested too here on KC 101.

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0: Sammy Jo hanging with you on KC101. Brianna, what you got going on today?
1: Honestly, nothing. I'm off work. Thank God.
0: Best feeling ever, right? Enjoy it.

Well, I guess it's official. Ariana Grande is back with her ex, Ricky Alvarez. She changed the lyrics to her song, Thank You Next, while on stage in Brooklyn this week. She said, I wrote some songs about Ricky. We always find our way back. And if that wasn't enough confirmation for you, they were spotted hanging out at Central Park this week, being all lovey-dovey and handsy with each other.

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